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2: 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Osiem.
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Long Away From Home by Slide and Clyde Roulette Band on CFNR. I'm a Hoople. Good evening and welcome to the Indigenous Rock Show. So I was watching America's Got Talent the other night, and I could have sworn I heard someone say something that reminded me of home. You know those Gitsan jokes where somebody says, you might be a Redskin if... and then finishes with a big meh. Well, I thought I heard that on the show, and it definitely caught my attention. And it got me thinking about Indigenous talent on these big TV competitions. I'd love to see more Indigenous performers getting their moment in the spotlight. And I remember a few years ago on Canada's Got Talent, when an Indigenous singer won the whole thing. It was a pretty iconic moment. And then a few months ago, I came across her on TikTok doing an Indigenous-inspired version of Hozier's Too Sweet. It was really well done. Of course, hearing that song, I'm thinking, I like my Pepsi sweet with Bennigan some moose meat. Yeah, you know the song. So her name is Rebecca, but I haven't figured out her last name yet, and I'm going to do a little digging, see if I can find her on TikTok again, and maybe even see if we can get some of her music on the air one day. For now, let's get back to the Indigenous music. It's Don't Eat a Large on CFNR.

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That was Lost and Found by Bitterly Divine. It's time to celebrate it. Today we're celebrating Father's Day. It's a chance to recognize all the dads, stepdads, grandpas, uncles, and father figures who have been there with advice, support, and maybe even a few bad dad jokes along the way. So if you get a chance today, give your dad a call, spend some time together, or simply let him know how much he means to you. Happy Father's Day from all of us here at CFNR. Here is Digga Wolf now on CFNR.

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1: June is National Indigenous History Month. 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
2: Hi, my name is Lauren Stevens. I reside in Burnaby. I am Nisla. I'm from the community of Lachalzap. I'm here at the Junior All-Native. I've been here from the day that it started. I played in the Junior All-Native. So that's why I'm here, is for the children that are coming up as basketball players. It runs parallel with a good lifestyle. I love to watch the game of basketball. I commend all the children here, the young ladies and the young men. It's great to see them grow not only in basketball, but in life as well.
1: That was another story honoring Indigenous voices and traditions. Stay with us all month long.

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Treading Waters by Dwayne Palmajuan right here on CFNR. So this coming Friday is Free For All Friday. So if you missed out this past weekend, and I wasn't here, that's because I was live on vacation yesterday and the day before for National Indigenous Peoples Day. And in Gitxaanacnamex, they call it Aboriginal Day, which is, you know, something we used to call, you know, the day for a very long time. So it was really hard to get out of it. It was a very fun couple days. I got to tell you, it's been amazing. But anyway, with Friday coming back around, myself and Kobe will be hosting Free For All Friday. That is if I'm not busy again. Things have been keeping me on my toes every weekend here. So this Friday, have your music ready. Make sure it is one or two. If it's not that busy, we might be able to do three. The number is 250-638-0056 or 1-866-697-2367. Let's get back to the music. It's Helen DeGuay on CFNR.

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That was Fry Bread by Keith Cicola right here on CFNR. All right, this summer, keep your eyes open for the Chmai Festival. It is going to be happening here in Terrace at the Sportsplex on July 24th and 25th. Oh, man, this year is the second annual Chmai Festival. And you better believe, because we're celebrating the berry season, you will see berries at this event. It is hosted by the Gidlachta site, Gilam Gothnishkat, and they always put on a pretty amazing show. So looking forward to it. Man, you should see this video that ended up on TikTok last year. It was when Lachot Zap was entering the floor to Wooly Bully. Could you imagine that? It was so clean and it worked so well that it was very, very entertaining. Yeah, I gotta try and find it for you. All right, we're gonna get back to the music and continue with Stevie Salas. I Was Made to Love Her on CFNR.

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1: 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I am from the Cheatskene Clan, Massasoit. 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Hola.
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That was Summer Days by Heritage. I'm a Hoopo. Good evening and welcome back to the Indigenous Rock Show. You know, every now and then the story comes along that just makes you feel good. And this one is one of those stories. The Indigenous comedy series North of North cleaned up at the Canadian Screen Awards, winning 9 awards and becoming the most awarded comedy series of the night. And if you ever watched it, it's about a young Inuk woman finding her way and rebuilding a life in a small Nunavut community. It's funny, heartfelt, and honestly one of my favorite shows on TV right now. And what I appreciate most is much of it feels familiar. The setting is different, the nation is different, but the community spirit, the humor, the aunties, the family moments, I find myself relating to it so much. And seeing a show like that receive national recognition tells me audiences are ready for more Indigenous stories told by Indigenous people. So a huge congratulations to the cast, crew, writers, and everyone who helped bring North of North to life. 9 awards. That is pretty amazing. Let's get back to the music. It's Crystal Shawanda right now on CFNR.

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Shame Face by Chester Knight right here on Your Nation, Your Station, CFNR. I want to take this moment to recognize someone whose work I've really enjoyed watching over the past few years, Devery Jacobs. A lot of people know her as Alora Danan from the hit series Reservation Dogs, and more recently from the Marvel series Echo. Those are actually the roles that made me a fan of hers. And what I love is that Devery's journey goes far beyond acting. Born and raised in Kanawha, she's become one of the most influential Indigenous voices in entertainment today. And now she's taking another big step forward. In 2026, she'll be serving as an executive producer on a new fantasy horror series called Sigil, working alongside filmmaker Lily Wachowski and Chris Labus. And that's a pretty incredible accomplishment. It's one thing to be in front of the camera, but it's another to help shape the stories behind this are being told behind the scenes. And for Indigenous people watching from communities across Canada, stories like hers are important. They remind us that our voices belong everywhere, on the scene, behind the camera, in the writers' rooms, and at decision-making tables. So tonight, I just want to send a little recognition and encouragement her way. Congratulations on all the success so far, and we're rooting for you as your journey continues. All right, let's get back to the music. It's Don't Need a Large on CFNR.

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Your Nation, Your Station, CFNR. That was The North Sound with Young, Dumb, Drunk, and Not Doing Anything. Pretty sure that's the right title. You know, the one thing I love seeing is Indigenous people supporting Indigenous people and celebrating each other's successes. We need more of that. So when one of us succeeds, we all have something to be proud of. Tonight, I want to give a shout out to Amber Midthunder, an actress whose work I've really enjoyed over the years. A lot of people know her from the hit film Prey, where she played Naru, a young Comanche warrior who takes on one of cinema's most iconic creatures. I absolutely love that movie. I mean, Indigenous versus Predator? Yeah. It was exciting, powerful, and showed Indigenous people as the heroes of the story. And what made Prey even more special was that it featured in the predominantly Indigenous cast and even received a full Comanche language version. That's something we don't often get to see from a major Hollywood franchise. Today, Amber is recognized as one of the most accomplished Indigenous actresses working in film and television. Her success continues to open doors and create opportunities for the next generation of Indigenous actors, writers, and creators. So tonight, I just want to say congratulations on everything you've accomplished so far. We're proud of the work you're doing. We are cheering you on, and we cannot wait to see what you do next. Let's get back to the music with Reservation Road. It's Nadawan on CFNR.

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1: White Huskel Hall to Squeast Suikis. My name is Pauline Turbasket. I'm a Silk citizen of the Silks Okanagan Nation, member of the Lower Smoke Community Indian Band. I want to acknowledge the Junior All Native Basketball Tournament as a real critical event in our cultures, in our tribal history throughout British Columbia. It demonstrates the diversity and richness of culture for our children, the Junior All Native, especially being proud of where they're from, who their families are, what tribes they're from, what languages they speak. Our children need to know they belong. They belong to a beautiful history. They belong to a beautiful people. They belong to a beautiful culture. There's just so much to celebrate during Junior All Native. Underneath all of this is the love of our people, the love of each other, and the love of our land. Limlimt.
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Vancouver Divorce by Gord Downie, right here on Your Nation, Your Station, CFNR. And that's going to about do it for today's Indigenous Rock Show. Wherever you've been listening from, thank you for making CFNR part of your day. I'll be back tomorrow for the afternoon drive. I'm going to do what I usually do on a Sunday. Laundry. And maybe get some game time in. I don't know. We'll see. Before we wrap up, Digging Roots wrote Lonely as a reflection on the importance of connection and belonging. Like much of their music, the Sad blends contemporary rock with Indigenous perspectives and storytelling, something that helped make the duo one of the most respected Indigenous acts in Canada. Here's one more for the road. It's Digging Roots. Let's do this again soon. I'll be back again tomorrow. So enjoy the rest of your weekend. This is the Chad saying, Gilks Amaniskasem. Take care, everybody.

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3: One morning, as I was sitting in my cell, I heard noise. Somebody was unlocking my door. And when I got up, there were six police officers there. And I thought to myself, I'm going to be transferred today.
4: Stay good day. Welcome, my friends, to The Storyteller, where you'll find First Nations people from across Native North America who are following Jesus Christ without reservation. On today's program, we'll hear the conclusion of San Carlos Apache Alan Early's story as he shares how God cleared his criminal record in heaven and gave him a new life here on earth.
3: You know, my friends, as I sat there in that jail, in that dark place all alone, I was so under conviction. Everything was so real. I believed that God loved me. No matter what I've done in the past, I believe Jesus came. I believe God reached out in love to change my life, to make a new creature out of me. He had a purpose for that. And he reached out to me on that day. I believe that I've been believing the wrong thing. I believe my own way. I was jealous of that way. I didn't realize that he could come into my life. If I will accept him and believe and receive the Lord Jesus, I didn't realize that he would change me until that moment. I wanted to be changed. I had a desire down in my heart. That broke me. It brought tears to my eyes. And I fell on my knees as the minister outside in the hallway somewhere. That voice was saying, "Will you get on your knees wherever you are and pray?" That man out there was praying in English. But inside that cell where I was by myself, I fell to my knees and I prayed in my own language. I said, "Oh God, thank you for your love. Do you realize who it is you love? I'm a dangerous man, Lord. I'm a dangerous man. I'm an alcoholic. I'm a drug addict. You name it. That's what I am. I've hurt many people. I'm not afraid of anything or anybody. But today, I found out you love me. You want to save me." And so that day, I asked Jesus, "Don't allow me to go into hell to be judged for my sin. Come into my heart and save me." After I accepted the Lord Jesus as my Savior in that cell, I spent some more time in there. Early one morning, you know, a captain came to the door. He talked to me for a while, just visiting me. Asked me how I feel, how what I'm going through. I would tell him, "Well, it's a wonderful thing." I had a Bible in my hand and I said, "The preacher that came here, you know, he came here the other day. He was allowed to see me 5 minutes. And he stood there where you're standing." And I told him, "I accepted Jesus inside several weeks ago. And I took Jesus as my Savior, and it's been different in my heart." So I told him to pray for me. "I really want to follow the Lord." He took his Bible and handed it to me, and he said, "Look, this is God's word. I'm going to leave this Bible with you. I want you to read the book of John. I want you to read only the Gospel of John. Don't worry about Revelation or other books. Read the book of John over and over and over until you get out of here. It will make you a strong believer that Jesus Christ is the Savior, the Son of the living God. It will make you a believer of God's Word. And you will also believe that the Bible teaches that God in His Spirit, we don't see it, but He comes inside of you when you invite Him to come in. And He's your teacher. He's right there in your heart. Talk to Him, He said. You can whisper to Him sometimes. Ask Him to help you every day as you read so that you can be strong. If you're weak, tell Him you want strength. If you're unhappy, tell Him to give you peace and joy in your heart, and He will. And so that's what I did. I began to read the Bible inside. You know, the longer I live in that dark cell, I got so used to it, and I was able to read my Bible inside that dark cell. So I began to learn. And at the same time, the officers would come, you know, every month they took me to the hospital to get checked up, make sure that there nothing go wrong. One morning, as I was sitting in my cell, I heard noise. Somebody was unlocking my door. And when I got up, there were 6 police officers there. And I thought to myself, I'm going to be transferred today. I've done so many things bad. But I thought in my own heart, they're taking me probably to federal court. They wrap a chain around my waist and handcuffed me. And they took me, 2 officers in front, one holding me, one walking beside me, and 2 behind me. We marched down the hallway, and we went into the chambers where a new judge was sitting. There was a new judge. I didn't know that. And he said, I was told by the police officers that your life has changed. You're a different person. They say you're a Christian. He asked me, is that true? And I said, yes. While I was in jail, I became a Christian. I accepted Him as my Savior. The Lord is my Savior. And to me, he says, that means that you're not going to drink or fight or do anything wrong anymore. He says, you know, Alan, I have the authority to send you away forever. I can send you away and you could be gone for a long, long time. Let me tell you, he says, you've done a lot of bad things on the reservation. You've hurt a lot of people. You've escaped so many times that people are worried and they came before the government and they wanted you put it away forever. But I also have the authority to take your records and set you free. So he said, because these police officers here, they tell me you've changed. And because I believe in you, I'm going to take your records. And he took a pile of my records. He began to tear it in 2, to little pieces, and he threw it into the wastebasket. He sat there and he said, Alan, I want you to go out that door and don't ever come back. And as you go, let me ask you, he says, I'm not a Christian. Pray for me. I said, I will. And I went out the door. They took the shackles off. They took the handcuffs and the chain that wrapped around my waist. And I went out. I was released. When I went outside, I started to walk down towards where we used to live. And a thought came to me. I looked back at the jail and I thought to myself, I'm free now. And I thought, many years ago, when Jesus Christ, the Son of God, went to the cross, He died for my sin on the cross. He was buried, He rose again. He went back to heaven. Because I believe in that, what He did for me, because I receive Him as my Savior. 223 days ago, up in heaven, God forgave me. He destroyed all my criminal record. He made me clean. He made me a new person. He forgave me all my sins. I don't have any more criminal record in heaven. Because God took my sins, just like that judge did. He tore up my records and He threw it away. God did the same thing. Right now it is appointed unto every person, every soul, to die for their sin. But I praise God, when my time comes, my sin has been done away with. I am a new person. I am free. God will not announce the penalty on my sin anymore. I'm free. The blood of Christ has covered all and blot out all my sin. He delivered me. He changed my life. I'm happy with my life today. I thank God for His Word, the Bible. I thank God for the privilege of serving the Lord, witnessing. And I try with all of my ability. I'm very limited in many ways, but I want to be very faithful to Him and serve Him until the day I die. I don't believe that my Apache religion would do this. It would not give me the freedom and the peace and the joy that Christ gives me. Christ has greater power. Today I hear people are turning back to Indian religion. But let me tell you, my brothers and sisters, that's not the right way. Jesus Christ is the only way. I say that with all my heart because I know who I am. I know what kind of person I was. I had bitterness, I had hatred, and Jesus Christ changed my ways. I do not want to go back for 1 minute to do the things that I used to practice before I became a Christian. Christ delivered me from Indian religion, and I found new life in Christ. He has more power. Today, I carry this message that there's hope for you, for anybody, no matter who you are, no matter what you've done. He can take your record and put it away, destroy it. You can come to Christ and receive Him as your Savior.
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5: 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Hello, my name is January Rogers, and I'm your host on Words and Culture. Skanagoaga, do you carry the great peace with you? This is a common or general greeting in the Mohawk Ganagaha language. I am Mohawk or Ganagahaga from Six Nations. I am your host for Words and Culture, the Haudenosaunee language episodes, and I had the great honor to join the Cayuga language class at Six Nations Polytechnic for their language games night. They had several game stations set up where students could wander from game to game, stations like Bone Dice or Indian Dice, Tic-Tac-Toe, Bone and Toggle, and the classic card game Go Fish. It was a great turnout of teachers, students, and their families joining in, and of course, there was food, yummy stew and corn soup, strawberry drink with biscuits and cookies, all homemade, which inspired a warm and welcoming atmosphere to the night. You could feel the close-knit dynamics amongst everyone there. And again, I was just so honored to be part of their very fun and heartwarming night of language games. Shelby Bomberry, one of the Cayuga Games Night organizers, is a soft-spoken Mohawk man who lives what he speaks. He is a proud teacher of the Cayuga language, and he takes great pride in passing the language baton to his students. Shelby makes and plays traditional Haudenosaunee instruments and does other woodworking craft. He's very family-oriented and holds his position as a cultural carrier within the longhouse with a great sense of responsibility. Jeez, it sounds like I'm writing this guy's dating profile, but don't take my word for it. Let's hear from Shelby himself.
11: Skana, now we are going to yaso. Toki agriho de nanto SNPK. Toki gadai honyani gayakono nigawano de. 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Wandandats, senior wait, huisa don't gas, ngoyati. Toki saniot gas, gonghonka gondi yandeski. Negi Gnad Wendunduk Gayakona. So my name is Shelby Bomberry, and I'm one of the teachers here for the program at Polytech. And we have 13 students, and so we're here Monday to Friday. I didn't say this part in Cayuga, but we're here 9 to 3 every day. So they're trying their best to study and learn and do their best to speak also in Cayuga language every day. My mom grew up and her parents were speakers, but they never really spoke to her. So that's a kind of a generational curse, I guess, for a lot of families around here who live like that. And on my dad's side, his mother was a first language speaker, but she went to a residential school in Brantford, as many have. So she didn't really pass the language on. She understood, from what I understand, if people were speaking near her, she could understand what they were saying, but just never, could never come out after that, she said. It was a lot of fear. So I had to just pick it up on my own. So I started learning here, actually, I guess 5 years ago now, a year after my boy was born, so 2018, that's when I started learning language, and now I'm teaching the program here. So that's a nice little full circle moment, I guess.
5: And you said you're a longhouse speaker?
11: Yes, I do speak at some ceremonies and other functions we have, like the funeral or anything else in the community that they need, like an opening for events and stuff like that.
5: Shelby is a longhouse speaker. That means he has been deemed worthy of carrying our cultural traditions, practices and ceremonies forward. Yes, in the longhouse, but also in community. The Haudenosaunee Longhouse is historically the physical structure where Haudenosaunee people lived communally. In fact, the word Haudenosaunee translates roughly to people of the longhouse or people who build the longhouse. More recently, the longhouse is a much smaller structure used for seasonal ceremonies to take place over several days at a time. Only the language of the nation where the ceremony is hosted is spoken inside the longhouse. This point alone could be inspiration for new language speakers to keep up with their studies, for one day, they too may be tasked to make those speeches or address their people in ceremony. So how did Shelby go from being a non-speaker to being able to go into the Longhouse? Because you would need a lot of confidence as a speaker to do that.
11: Yeah, I guess they kind of picked me too, I guess. So they always say that they're kind of watching you. But one of the teachers here, Alfred Key Tawennight, he was one of the speakers at the Longhouse I go to. So it kind of just worked out that he did a lot of work there as well. But yeah, it was a lot of pretty well every day. Like, I don't really put my books down ever. Even now, today, I'm still learning and studying constantly for everything. So yeah, it's been pretty well every day for the last 5 years or so.
8: So when they leave this program, they'll be able to converse fluently?
11: I don't think anyone would ever say fluently, but to the best of our ability, we'll be able to talk about just about everything we could possibly think about, I guess, in the realm of day-to-day activities, routine, jobs, and schooling, and how to teach and what to teach.
5: Shelby shares more of the language program, where he is one of the teachers, and how they go about producing people who are able to converse in the Cayuga language out of Six Nations Polytechnic School.
11: So it's technically a two-year program, so 24 months, but we're going straight through, so we're not stopping in the summer. There's a lot of the program itself, its mission, is that we understood that there's a lot of intermediate level speakers that didn't have the means to get to advance to the next level. So that's what this program was aiming to do, was to take some already proficient speakers and take them to the next level of advance and help them hopefully advance to that level and also teach as well to some degree.
8: Do you guys create resources out of here?
11: Yeah, so we create our sentence structures. So we build that from all the unit material. So we're creating those, and that'll be a new, I guess, lesson plan for once this program's done. We can repolish it and put it back out there right away for a whole new cohort, and it'll be easier too because we have the materials made after all that.
8: Always thinking, of the next people coming in. For the games night tonight, whose idea was that, and like, what kind of games is there going to be? Mm-hmm.
11: So the other instructor, Goy Huang, she had the idea. So we were talked about it before, so pre-COVID, that time frame, we had language cafes here before, but then they just slowly dwindled out. It was her idea, then we kind of just ran with it and got the students interested in, so they got some games going. So we have some games, Bone Dice, and we were going to have Jeopardy, but that didn't work out. Just time frames and everything. We got Bone and Toggle, and a couple of word games we got. And we got some winter words printed out, so we'll share those as well, so resources.
5: That is some of the banter at the KU.

0: the stick. This night, the students set a timer to see how many times they could catch the bone piece within 2 minutes.
1: Yeah, so we're going to try to see how many you can get within a minute. So it'll be a nice little contest for everyone.
2: Nice.
0: Prizes?
1: Oh, I think so.
0: Okay.
1: Some good ones in there, I think.
0: Okay. Right on. Well, let's go play games.
1: Let's go.
0: Okay. Please enjoy this song called The Moon by Six Nations Mohawk songstress Lacey Hill.

0: That was the title track, The Moon, from Lacey Hill's recently released album of the same name. Lacey is a Six Nations favorite, and we think she's an under-celebrated, hard-working musical talent who does so much to promote her culture and community out there in the world through her music.
1: June is National Indigenous History Month. 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
2: Hello, my hereditary chief name is Heipma Jalas, and I am a hereditary chief for the Salmon Clan. My given name is Kobe Smith, and I come from the Haisla Nation. I am proud to be Indigenous because I have the privilege of speaking my language and sharing a culture that was nearly lost due to the devastating impacts of residential schools. I am a third-generation residential school survivor, and it's an incredible honor to be able to stand here today speaking, sharing, and celebrating who I am and where I come from. My Indigenous role model is my late father, Ron Smith. He taught me the values of kindness and love, and I'm

0: I'm forever grateful for the time we shared. I carry his teachings with me in everything I do, and I hope I'm making him proud through my work and dedication. I celebrate being Indigenous by speaking my language and singing traditional songs wherever I can, doing so not only for myself, but for all the times my ancestors were not allowed to. My message to others is be proud of who you are and where you come from. 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Wah, thank you.
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7: When you see people having such a great time, it's pretty contagious. And I could barely keep myself from participating in some of the games. So I tried my hand at the bone and toggle game and got pretty good at it using a small size stick, piercing that bone ring almost every goal. But when I switched to the larger size stick, it wasn't easy at all. I remember playing our traditional peach pit game where you play with an uneven number of pits, usually 5 or 7, and the pits are colored on one side. You toss them on a plate to see if more of the colored side land face up or the natural pit color side has the majority. The players pick a color and wagering sometimes happens. It's kind of like the Indian dice game that was being played on that night. I ran into Michael Hill, a student of the Kyuga language class. But Michael is also a great community initiator, organizing the Six Nations Pride events and dedicating himself to our traditional agricultural pursuits.
8: My name is Michael, Kyuga Nation Wolf Clan, here from Six Nations. I would say my language journey began during COVID, actually. Grew up with like very minimal, like learning colors, animals, the basics. Then moved for a couple years, didn't learn it, and then came back to it. It was definitely intimidating, but I'm still doing it, still in it, yeah, and I love it. Grateful to be here. So I'm in the immersion program during the day, 9 to 3, and then the degree program in the evenings, 5 to 8.
7: Like, what's the difference between the day program and the degree program?
8: So yeah, the immersion program during the day is just, just learning. You're pretty much starting from like an intermediate, low level, learning how to conjugate verbs, how to form sentences, just to have those basic speaking like proficiency. The degree program is more so, it's 3 years. So the immersion program is 2 years, the degree program is 3 years. But the degree is just in the evening, and that's just more so focusing on like the grammar aspects of Gai Kono. Yeah, so it helps. Like they're both like one's speaking, one's grammar, so you really are getting the full understanding of the language.
7: We could talk about the mechanics of learning a language all day long, you know, but I really wanted to know, you know, from the heart, like what's that heart motivation with the language?
8: It's community responsibility, it's like intergenerational, like f- fulfillment, if that makes sense. Like, so my grandfather is a first language Gaikono speaker. So Peter, right? You know him, right? Peter Bomberry? Yeah, Elaine's dad.
9: Oh, yeah.
8: Yeah. So it's been amazing to learn as much as I can and speak with him what I can. And because he has no one else to speak with, he's also like relearning it as we're talking. So like that feeling I can't like replace or describe, because just like to be able to do that, right? Especially the fact that like he never taught my father how to speak, or any of his aunts, or they never learned the language, right? So it stopped with him, but I'm picking it back up. So it's just like filling in that generational gap, right? And also in the longhouse too, like we're losing speakers, and so a lot of them are older, so they definitely want and need younger people to learn that. So again, it's fulfilling that cultural perpetuity, like the cultural responsibility. So it's just so much bigger than I am. So if, like, I don't have to be, but like I'm glad to be here. Like I'm so grateful to be here, to be able to do this, to learn it. Yeah.
9: And so what is that, the dream? Like, not just the goal, but the dream.
8: The dream?
9: Yeah.
8: After this program? Oh my goodness. So my grandfather has some property that I want to basically turn into like a small farm. A small farm where other people from the community can learn the language, but basically learn the plant, like in the language. So basically, like, again, addressing that cultural skills gap that we're losing. Like, we're losing all those different, you know, planting or paddling or tapping trees, how to hunt or fish, like all in the language, right? So that'd be the biggest thing upon graduating this, is trying to get that program, that kind of avenue going, so I can give the language life again to those areas while also rebuilding that cultural community capacity. Yeah.
9: I mean, do you feel like you have to do, like, to be able to fulfill your dream, you have to be in community? I mean, is there any feeling like, oh my God, I'm trapped here?
8: Oh no.
9: Okay.
8: No, I'm so grateful to be in this position where I'm at. Mm-hmm. And like, I feel like it's definitely where I've been told, I guess, I don't know, like, I'm where I'm meant to be, I guess. Like, I don't feel trapped or anything. It's just, like, this total fulfillment. Like, I love it. Yeah.
9: I love tonight that there's, like, you know, tic-tac-toe, but then there's also stick-and-bone game and the Indian dice and, you know, the other beans and things. I love the traditional games here. Mm-hmm. So when you, like, what else... How else can you apply? I love the idea of a garden, but like in your day to day, Michael, when do you get to use your language?
8: Oh wow! Whenever really I can use it, like I try to use any and every word, like during the day that I can. So whatever that may be, like thank you, nyama, or like I think so, neumbi, or I don't think so, tenumbi, sadenyande, like I'll try. So that's really so. I'm ready. Like, or you're ready. Like, there's so many just little phrases that I really just try to, like, I'll think about, okay, well, how do I say that in Gaikono? And I'll try and write that down and just try and incorporate as much language as I can in every day. But mostly with family, like, at the home for sure. Teaching my mom and sister phrases. Nice. Yeah.
9: I remember when Elaine was home a couple times back, and we were sitting with her dad on the porch at her sister's house, and Elaine brought up the app on her phone, she was checking in with her dad, like how accurate the app was.
8: Yeah.
9: You know? And he was right on it. Like, he was right on it. Oh, yeah, no, we don't say it like that.
8: Yeah.
9: Or whatever, you know.
8: Yeah.
9: So tell me your relationship or what your views are in terms of, as a learner, having that interpersonal interaction, or is the app good? Is the internet good? Is it like
8: That's the
9: useful
8: thing. Like, they definitely help for sure. I don't think they should be like the end all and be all. Because the language has to live in the community, right? So that's what I'm trying to definitely is create these programs, different avenues where people can learn the language and also like the cultural skill behind that, right? So. But yeah, the other thing too, going back to my papa, is like how there are family dialects. So as I'm learning too with our family, that we have our own family dialects that my papa has. So it's like had I not taken this program and spoke with him, I never would have known that. Like, so that's probably why he hears things differently and says them different, because that's just how, I guess, diverse Guy Kono can be, right? There isn't just one way to say something, so it's so, so vast, which is also amazing, too.
9: Yeah. I've been hearing people talk about, like, the old style language, too, though, right?
8: Mm-hmm, mm-hmm. You know? Yeah, definitely.
9: Yeah. And do you get to learn any of that in the class, or basically it's just, like, a little bit mechanical.
8: Yeah, right now mechanical. Until we try to build up a proficiency enough to understand those older speakers, then we can kind of start working with that more and adapting it and trying to bring it back, I guess.
9: Right.
8: Yeah.
9: Do you have any of the old-time speakers come into the classroom?
8: Yeah, so we have a soup meeting once a month. I think it's the first Wednesday of each month. Yeah, all first language speakers basically just gather in a room, and they're sitting like in a central table, and they're just speaking, and we're just listening, and like they're just, you know, doing their thing. Is just like, love that. And we're following the same method how they would naturally form words. They call it the root word method. Yeah, so that's basically how we're learning to speak the language. Yeah.
9: So great.
8: Yeah, it's amazing.
9: Congratulations.
8: Yeah,
9: eh?
8: Yeah.
9: Okay, and I really appreciate you speaking with me about your journey.
8: Yeah, Nyawa, for coming.
9: Yeah,
8: sure.
9: Thank you, Michael.
7: As I mentioned at the top of the episode, the Cayuga Language Games Night had a great energy about it. And I could only imagine that comes from a group of language learners who understand that their collective language journey takes patience, understanding, and support for one another. The night had a beautiful welcoming energy to it, but I couldn't help but feel like an outsider not being able to speak the language or understand what was being said. But I shared in the pride of that night, proud that even after all the attempts to have our languages removed from us, here we are, conversing, laughing, enjoying a full night of language games. Whew, it gets really emotional, you know? So here we go with our three language words for you, the listener, to try. Harvest. Gayun to gua. Gayun to gua. Gayun to gua. Harvest. Come in. Desedawia. Des e da wi ya. Desedawia. Come in. Listen. Sarahun sata. Sa da hun sa da. Sarahun sata. Listen. I'd like to say Nyao Goa to the First Nations Technical Institute out of Tyendinaga Mohawk Territory for being such a great language resource to me so I can bring these words to you. I'm trying my best, and that's what matters. Next week, I sit down with Gatsihi Yondu, where this young language advocate, speaker, and teacher shares with us his personal, political, and cultural take on Indigenous language promotion. We'll leave you with this inspirational track from the 1998 album Contact from the Underworld of Red Boy. This is Robbie Robertson and Making a Noise. Until next time, onigiwahi. Bye for now. Be well and take care.

her stop and stare at him like he was bad weather. He keeps dancing and knocks loose an eagle feather. The drums stop. This is the kind of silence that frightens me.

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1: My name is Kayin, Territory Chief Wilson Jack of the Akela First Nation. 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It's so good to see that your very young generation, under 10 teams in this tournament for the first time. And it's just so heartwarming to see all the nations participate here.
0: That was another story honoring Indigenous voices and traditions. 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
3: Loam Godu Nimul Nisam, the Chad Dwayu, Kitsalasu Diwal Watku, Kiswadwara Dip Deku, Githaus Diwal Jagu, Sigaram Hana Takaye, Amasa Ara Amagai Selyaks, good day and good afternoon. My name is Chad Wells, aka The Chad. My language and culture is probably the most important teaching I plan to pass on to the next generation, our children. My kids go to Naaksagilakil School in Kitsum Kalem, where our Tsimshian language is used every day and all day, not just a course in school. They're also taught how to harvest our traditional foods and sing and dance once per week. My children are from the ages 6 to 20 and they speak Somalia 10 times better than I do. I try to explain Red Dress Day as much as I can to my kids because we live on the Highway of Tears. Many First Nation people are affected by this highway, including my own family. Why do I love being Indigenous? Well, because we have the greatest music in the world. Traditional singing and drumming, I can't get enough.
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0: 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Our Floyd is pinker. Our Aerosmith has more emotion. 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
3: At a Sean Pettis Sr., do you ask Naguadu? Bertha Lewis, now do you ask Ntietu? At a Sam Lewis, now do you ask Niayu? My name is Sean Pettit. My indigenous name given to me is Finea. This translates to baby whale. I'm so glad that I get to be included in all my culture from where I'm from, Freakakabla. It brings such power to my soul and helps me remember those who have gone before all of us. And helps me connect to my grandparents who have passed away a while ago, the late Reverend Sam Lewis and

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1: Hi, I'm Cassius Kwok. I am from Iskut, BC. I am from Shiona Clan. I am proud to be Indigenous because it's awesome. I love my culture because I get to go out on the land.
0: That was another story honoring Indigenous voices and traditions. 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
2: Hi, I'm Ashley Pimlott, host of The Good Medicine Show. Red Dress Day is a powerful act of remembrance and resistance. A day of advocacy and sacred care. A refusal to let silence bury the truth. It calls for justice. It demands equity. And for many of us, it's not just symbolic. It's deeply personal, woven with the stories we carry and the voices we vow to uplift. Our culture teaches us to honor and respect one another, to uphold life and to protect spirit. That's why Red Dress Day holds such gravity for me. As I've grown, so too has my understanding of the missing and murdered Indigenous women and girls crisis. It's not just an issue, it's a wound within our communities, and it touches every one of us. The more I learn, the more I feel the weight of it. Red Dress Day is more than a moment of reflection.

0: 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Congratulations to all graduates from Cook's Jewelers, turning moments into memories since 1917. 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
1: June is National Indigenous History Month. 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
2: Yeltz, hello. My name is Mulchamoltz Gitzwa. My English name is Chanel Budden. I'm a proud member of the Haisla Nation, and I come from the Ixtuhuya clan, which is Eagle. I am proud to be an Indigenous person because we have such a strong, rich history that is persevering with every generation. An Indigenous role model that has inspired me in my life is the late Honorable Murray Sinclair. He was Manitoba's first Indigenous judge. Later in life, he was also the chairman for the Truth and Reconciliation Commission. He was never afraid to have his voice heard. What I love most about Indigenous culture is our ancestral stories, our history, our art, and most of all, the way our communities come together for one another. One of my favorite quotes is by Wilma Mankiller, and it says, "The secret of our success is that we never, never give up."
1: That was another story honoring Indigenous voices and traditions. 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
1: Hi, my name is Mackenzie from the Kitkatla Nation, Wolf Tribe. I am proud to be Indigenous because I am finding my way back. I didn't grow up on the res, but I felt the heartbeat of the drum, and it called to something deep in me. I've danced, I've stood beside my mom at totem pole repatriations. I've watched nations come together at All Native, and it filled me with pride. My granny survived a school meant to erase her. Her sister didn't come home. That's why I walk on Red Dress Day. Being Indigenous means remembering who I am, even if I'm still learning. I carry my people with me, always.
0: That was another story honoring Indigenous voices and traditions. 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
2: Hey, it's Ashley, Promotions Director for CFNR. National Indigenous Peoples Day is many things to me. Celebration, resistance, remembrance, joy, and grief. It's

0: It's about making safe spaces for all of it, all at once. It's about meeting people where they're at, standing beside them in their sorrow, and rising with them in their triumphs. It's a day to celebrate not only our diverse cultures, but our incredible resilience. Despite the deep and ongoing challenges our people have faced, from displacement to attempts at erasure, we continue to thrive. We live. We love, we create, we reclaim. I'll admit, growing up, I didn't always feel fully connected to my heritage. That disconnection can be loud and heavy. Over time, through stories, through learning, through moments shared in circle and in ceremony, I've come to understand the sacredness of honoring our ancestors and the wisdom they've passed down.
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1: June is National Indigenous History Month. 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
2: Why? Simgiget, Simgiget, Sigram Hanaak, Lakagiget, Kabawaksek, Katni Gabatur, and they get a cult up. David Leash, the third Diwayu, Kiswawada Deep Dagger, Tim Sian Nuyu, Machlakasla Diwatwadku, Gitlandi Zabu. Josie Sampson Diwas Matiatu, at a Carl Sampson Sr. Diwas Niayu, Burl Lees Diwas Noyu, at a David Lees Jr. Diwas Naguadu. My name is David Lees, and I come from Metlakatla. I'm proud to be Indigenous because it makes me feel whole. When I was younger, I wasn't entirely a part of my culture. I was always kind of distanced from it, and I kind of felt lost. But when I was approached by Billy Nelson to be a part of the Gitlas Drummers and Dancers, I felt like a part of something, and it made me feel happy just knowing that I'm carrying on a part of my culture while I was almost lost so many years ago.
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3: Good morning. From the CFNR Newsroom, I'm Jeff Blagden, and this is your 6 o'clock news report. A newly approved expansion to the Red Chris mine is expected to extend its lifespan by over a decade. It will see the project move from an open pit mine to a block cave underground mine. The move is anticipated to increase annual processing by as much as 15 million tons of ore, but it does come with a price tag of several billion dollars. The approval comes almost exactly a month after the Tahltan Central government issued their consent. That followed an extensive collaborative review process alongside the province. Modifications to the original environmental assessment made last week allowed the move to be possible. The Red Chris mine is one of BC's 35 major projects on PM Mark Carney's priority industry list. Again, the courts have ruled in favor of the Gitanyahu First Nation over the Kitsum Kalum in a case of ownership over a former Skeena Sawmill's forest license. When the mill went bankrupt in 2023, the province awarded the license to the Kitsum Kalum, but the Gitanyahu also wanted to purchase the license. The Supreme Court overturned the transfer, saying the Gitanyahu were not adequately consulted. The Kitsum Kalum then filed an appeal, which will be heard in November. But they also sought a stay of execution until then, which the courts denied last week. In the decision, the judge recognized that a stay could have further harmed the Gitanyahu's constitutional rights to consultation. It stopped short of a firm ruling on that, though, as the stay was denied on all grounds. Kitsum Kalum members were forced to conserve water over the weekend after a power outage at the water treatment plant. It left reservoirs at 40% of capacity and prompted a temporary service interruption for Upper Kitsum Kalum on Friday. Residents were asked to avoid watering lawns and filling pools, but levels had not begun rising by 3 o'clock Friday afternoon. They only hit 75% on Saturday morning. According to the Public Works Department, levels need to hit 96% to be full. There's been no update on levels since, but residents have been asked to continue conserving water until there is. After a spike last week, river levels in the Skeena are set to return to normal by week's end. They had hit as high as 600% of normal flows at the Usk Station, but have already returned to half that. By Sunday, the River Forecast Center predicts they'll be back to seasonal norms. Oddly, despite the increased river flows, snowpacks in the Skeena Nass actually increased this month. They were up to 118% as of last week, from 108% in mid-May. A high stream flow advisory, which had been in place for the Skeena, has been lifted, though, but one remains in place for the entire Liard watershed, both in BC and the Yukon. And AFN National Chief Cindy Woodhouse Nepinak used National Indigenous Peoples Day to call for action over words. She says it's a day to celebrate, but also a day to hold people and government accountable. One area she stressed was clean drinking water. While it has seen as a basic right across most of the country, Ottawa's most recent legislation stops short of calling it one for First Nations. Bill C-37 was intended to lay out Canada's path towards ending drinking water advisories for First Nations, but it removed language calling it a right, prompting many advocates to call it a step backwards. But Woodhouse Nepinak says, regardless of that, it's action and not promises that will lead to meaningful reconciliation. And that's your news for this hour. If you see anything newsworthy out there, send us an email, news@cfnrfm.ca. Sports and weather, next.
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3: In the sports world, in a shocking move, the Ottawa Senators have traded captain Brady Tkachuk to the Panthers. He'll join his older brother Matthew in Florida in exchange for 4 draft picks, including the 9th overall pick in Friday's draft. Tkachuk tallied 213 goals and 463 points across 8 seasons in the nation's capital. Wyndham Clark held on to win his second U.S. Open in 4 years despite an all-time collapse yesterday. Clark came into the final round with a six-shot lead, but ended up nearly blowing it with a plus-three final round. That's the same final round score as top Canadian Corey Connors, who finished tied for 23rd. And there's four World Cup matches on the slate for today. Argentina plays Austria in the early one at 10 o'clock. France and Iraq square off at 2 o'clock. Norway and Senegal at 5, and Jordan and Algeria at 8 o'clock. And taking a look outside, in Skidigit, it's mainly cloudy with a high of 17, 11 right now. Prince Rupert gets a fog warning with clouds and light rain with a high of 14, currently 10. Mainly sunny in Terrace and Kitimat with a high of 28, currently 13. In the Bulkley Valley and Lakes, just sunshine with a high of 27, 6 for now. Fort Nelson gets rain and a shot of thunder showers with a high of 28, currently 9. Thundershower risks and clouds with rain in Fort St. John as well, 25 is the high, currently 8. Mobile Lake also gets possible thundershowers with clouds and a high of 25, 7 right now. Atlin is looking for increasing clouds as the day rolls on the way to a high of 20, currently 9. Mainly sunny for Dease Lake, 25 is the high, 7 right now. Lower Post gets thunderstorms with clouds and a high of 27, currently 9. In the Caribou and Central Interior, just sunshine with a high of 26, 9 right now. In Bella Coola, mainly sunny, 29 is the high, currently 10. And in Bella Bella, a mix of sun and clouds on the way to a high of 25 from a current 11. 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

0: He's doing an abbreviated tour of the Midwest in the U.S., including Chicago and Detroit. Eric Clapton, I Shot the Sheriff, Your Nation, your station, CFNR, MCP. Well, I hope you enjoyed your weekend. I know for our staff, we did. That's because CFNR was celebrating National Indigenous Peoples Day with a ceremony in Terrace on Saturday and then Burns Lake and Prince Rupert yesterday. The weather for most of our region could not have been better, although a little hot. For celebrations all over the Northwest, there was singing, dancing, drumming, great food, and fantastic entertainment. And judging from what I saw in Terrace on Saturday, the day, well, it could not have gone better. It was a great day of pride and culture. And I think for most, it was just a terrific time with friends and family. It's so important to honor the day, and to all who organized and participated in the events, thank you so much. I hope it filled you with pride.
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0: Your nation, your station, CFNR, Vancouver's 5440. Since when? 6:18 is your time this morning. I'm CP. Well, speaking of time, if you were up around 1:20 a.m. yesterday morning, you may have experienced something and you didn't even know it. Just after that time, summer officially arrived with the summer solstice. That means it was the longest day of the year. And from this point forward, the days, well, they're going to start getting a bit shorter. But that doesn't mean we have to fret. Summer is just getting started. And for those of us who love getting outdoors for, say, some camping, fishing, swimming, hiking, or maybe just going for a walk, we have the next couple of months to hopefully enjoy a lot of outdoor time with friends and family, making memories, and, of course, eating some great food on the barbecue. Which reminds me, I got to pick up some burgers tonight.
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2: Hey, this is Jamie Davis from Jada Creations. I come from the Gixen and Niskut Nation. And I am proud Indigenous because we have such a strong culture that has survived colonialism. And we are still surviving till this day. And we are actually celebrating it now. And it just makes me proud to be part of this big community that we have.
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1: Good morning. From the CFNR Newsroom, I'm Jeff Blagden, and this is your 6:30 News Update. A newly approved expansion to the Red Chris Mine is expected to extend its lifespan by over a decade. It will see the project move from an open pit mine to a block cave underground mine. The move is anticipated to increase annual processing by as much as 15 million tons of ore, but it does come with a price tag of several billion dollars. The approval comes almost exactly a month after the Tahltan Central government issued their consent. That followed an extensive collaborative review process alongside the province. Modifications to the original environmental assessment made last week allowed the move to be possible. The Red Chris Mine is one of BC's 35 major projects on PM Mark Carney's priority industry list. And coming up at 7, courts have ruled in favor of the Gitignau again as they continue to battle the Kitsum Kalum for a forest license. Canada's inflation hit a three-year high last month, but BC

0: Connors, who finished tied for 23rd. And there's four World Cup matches on the slate for today. Argentina plays Austria in the early one at 10 o'clock. France and Iraq square off at 2 o'clock. Norway and Senegal at 5, and Jordan and Algeria at 8 o'clock. And taking a quick look at your updated temperatures now. 11 in Skidigit, 10 in Prince Rupert with a fog warning in effect there. 12 in Terrace and Kitimat, 7 in the Bulkley Valley and Lakes, 11 in Fort Nelson, 10 in Fort St. John, 8 in Moberly Lake, 7 in Atwin, 8 in Dease Lake, 11 in Lower Post, 10 in the Caribou and Central Interior, 9 in Bella Coola, and 11 in Bella Bella. More news on the way at 7 o'clock. If you see anything newsworthy before then, send us an email, news@cfnrfm.ca. 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

0: Imagination, your station, CFNR, trio out of Toronto, Platinum Blonde and Not in Love. 6:40 your time on CP. Well, what a fun show it was for me on Friday. I had the pleasure to broadcast my show from the Crest Hotel in Prince Rupert so that we could welcome in a special guest, Wild William Wesley. And it was my first time meeting the legend, and we got a chance to sit and talk for 4 hours. He told me some awesome stories and shared his pride of being Indigenous and also working at CFNR. And he was telling me how much enjoyment he got from visiting different communities and talking to the kids and the elders, too. And before we finished, on our Facebook page, someone asked him to read the horoscopes. Well, our time was short, but I did have him read mine. He told me that it was going to be a romantic weekend with my wife filled with candy and flowers. But there was one problem. When I got home Friday night, my wife told me coworkers heard Wild William's horoscope and told her about it, so she asked me where the flowers were. I definitely had some explaining to do that night.
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0: Carla Quinn, Essence, your nation, your station, CFNR, MCP. Well, to all the dads out there, I hope your day was great yesterday. I know I saw a lot of posts on Facebook from friends thanking dear old dad for all he does. I then read an article about some funny stories from people talking about their dads, and one was from a lady who made her husband a Father's Day card entitled, "Things My Dad Would Never Say." The card had things on it like, "Can you turn up that music? Go ahead and take my truck. Here's $50 for gas. I love your tattoo. We should both get new ones. And here, you take the remote." Yep, I'm pretty sure 99% of dads would never say any of those things.
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2: Hi, my name is Mackenzie, Kekatla Nation, Wolf Tribe. I'm proud to be Indigenous because the drum woke something in me. I didn't grow up wrapped in regalia. I grew up with questions, but I found answers in a song, in a step, in a circle. I've danced, I've drummed, I've walked Red Dress Day with a heart full of names. I've seen poles rise again, I've watched nations rise, together, on court, in the streets, in ceremony. My granny survived, her sister didn't. I walk for them, I carry their strength. This is me, still learning, still listening, but never alone.
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3: Good morning. From the CFNR Newsroom, I'm Jeff Blagden, and this is your 7 o'clock news report. Again, the courts have ruled in favor of the Gitanyau First Nation over the Kitsum Kalum in a case of ownership over a former Skeena Sawmill's forest license. When the mill went bankrupt in 2023, the province awarded the license to the Kitsum Kalum, but the Gitanyau also wanted to purchase the license. The Supreme Court overturned the transfer, saying the Gitanyau were not adequately consulted. The Kitsum Kalum then filed an appeal, which will be heard in November, but they also sought a stay of execution until then, which the courts denied last week. In the decision, the judge recognized that a stay could have further harmed the Gitanyau's constitutional right to consultation. It stopped short of a firm ruling on that, though, as the stay was denied on all grounds. Kitsum Kalum members were forced to conserve water over the weekend after a power outage at the water treatment plant. It left reservoirs at 40% of capacity and prompted a temporary service interruption for Upper Kitsum Kalum on Friday. Residents were asked to avoid watering lawns and filling pools, but levels had not begun rising by 3 o'clock Friday afternoon. They only hit 75% on Saturday morning. According to the Public Works Department, levels need to be at 96% to be full. There has been no update on levels since, but residents have been asked to continue conserving water until there is. A newly approved expansion to the Red Chris mine is expected to extend its lifespan by over a decade. It will see the project move from an open pit mine to a block cave underground mine. The move is anticipated to increase annual processing by as much as 15 million tons of ore, but it does come with a price tag of several billion dollars. The approval comes almost exactly a month after the Tarleton Central government issued their consent. That followed an extensive collaborative review process alongside the province. Modifications to the original environmental assessment made last week allowed the move to be possible. The Red Chris mine is one of BC's 35 major projects on PM Mark Carney's priority industry list. Following guidance from Northern Health last week, the Council of the Haida Nation is warning of the risks of self-harvesting shellfish. Probable cases of paralytic shellfish poisoning have been linked to blue mussels harvested on the north side of Haida Gwaii this spring. The toxins can pose serious health risks, including severe and life-threatening neurological effects. The council is warning against consuming any shellfish that have not been tested for toxins. You can find a map of closure areas on the DFO's website. Symptoms of PSP include tingling and numbness spreading from the face, dizziness, weakness, and difficulty breathing. If you are experiencing any of these symptoms, visit your nearest health facility ASAP, as they can quickly worsen. In Fort St. John, RCMP have arrested an unarmed bank robber who really wanted you to think he was armed. Just before 9 o'clock Thursday morning, police received multiple reports of a man brandishing a weapon. He had been pointing at what looked to be a firearm at staff at a business near Alaska Road and 92A Street. When police arrived, he fled on foot but was eventually captured near Matthews Park, where officers determined the weapon to be a replica. 33-year-old Ryan Allen Hick was arrested and charged with robbery, resisting arrest, and breach of probation. And Canada's inflation hit 3.2% in May, the highest mark in almost 3 years. That's up from 2.8% in April and is largely owing to a 33% increase in gas prices. That area, at least, should start to improve following the peace deal in Iran, although that also still has some kinks to work out. Food costs also spiked by nearly 4%, owing to U.S. tariffs both on Canada and on exporters. For B.C., inflation settled at 2.9% in May, up from 2.5% the month prior. That is the second lowest rate among the provinces, trailing only Ontario's 2.6%. And that's your news for this hour. If you see anything newsworthy out there, send us an email, news@cfnrfm.ca. Sports and weather, next.
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3: In the sports world, in a shocking move, the Ottawa Senators have traded Captain Brady Tkachuk to the Panthers. He'll join his older brother Matthew in Florida in exchange for four draft picks, including the ninth overall pick in Friday's draft. Tkachuk tallied 213 goals and 463 points across eight seasons in the nation's capital. Wyndham Clark held on to win his second U.S. Open in 4 years despite an all-time collapse yesterday. Clark came into the final round with a six-shot lead, but ended up nearly blowing it with a plus-three final round. That's the same final round score as top Canadian Corey Connors, who finished tied for 23rd. And there's four World Cup matches on the slate for today. Argentina plays Austria in the early one at 10 o'clock. France and Iraq square off at 2 o'clock. Norway and Senegal at 5, and Jordan and Algeria at 8 o'clock. And taking a look outside, in Skidigit, it's mainly cloudy with a high of 17, 11 right now. Prince Rupert gets a fog warning with clouds and light rain with a high of 14, currently 10. Mainly sunny in Terrace and Kitimat with a high of 28, currently 12. In the Bulkley Valley and Lakes, just sunshine with a high of 27, 7 for now. Fort Nelson gets rain and a shot at thundershowers with a high of 28 and a current 11. Thundershower risks with clouds and rain for Fort St. John as well. 25 is the high, currently 10. Mobile Lake also gets possible thundershowers with clouds and a high of 25, 8 right now. Atlin is looking at increasing clouds as the day rolls on the way to a high of 20, currently 10. Mainly sunny for Dease Lake, 25 is the high, 8 right now. Lower Post gets thundershowers and clouds with a high of 27 and a current 11. In the Caribou and Central Interior, just sunshine with a high of 26, 10 right now. In Bella Coola, mainly sunny, 29 is the high, currently 9. And in Bella Bella, a mix of sun and clouds on the way to a high of 25 from a current 11. 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If you see anything newsworthy before then, send us an email, news@cfnrfm.ca. 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

0: Your nation, your station, CFNR. They're going back on tour. Bon Jovi, You Give Love a Bad Name. It's CP joining you. Hope you had a terrific weekend. Well, over the last couple of weeks, we had a lot of fun with Fishing for Cash. 3 weeks, in fact, where we gave away a lot of money, but also a lot of cans of salmon. Now, the good news is if you picked up one of those cans of salmon, today could be your lucky day. That's because for everyone who caught that can of salmon, they were entered into a pool to win $2,000 cash. And today, we are going to find out who is bringing that $2,000 into the boat. Not only that, but we were giving away tickets to Crab Fest. We were qualifying people all last week. And in the 9 o'clock hour, we're going to find out who is going to be the winner of those tickets. So lots of giveaways. You know, they say Monday's not everyone's favorite day. For a couple of people, I have a feeling it will be.
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2: Hi, my name is Mackenzie from the Kakatla Nation Wolf Tribe. I'm proud to be Indigenous because our stories, our love, our resilience live through me. 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Our culture isn't fading, it's rising, and I'm here for it every step, every beat, every voice.
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0: They opened up for Triumph on the East Coast for their 50th anniversary tour. That was April Wine, just between you and me. Good morning, I'm CP. Let's take a look at your road report. We begin with Highway 16, Whitsitt. Pothole repair. Expect minor delays. 2 kilometers west of Fraser Lake to 4 kilometers east of Endako. Bridge maintenance, single lane alternating traffic. 9 to 15 kilometers west of Bedneste Norman. Utility work. A lane closure there. 15 kilometers west of Ted John to 14 kilometers east of McBride. Utility work. Single lane alternating traffic. Highway 37, 56 to 53 kilometers north of Kitimat. Utility work. Single lane alternating traffic there. Meziadin to Stewart. Construction road closure planned. Expect delays. Detour will not be available. Dease Lake to Telegraph Creek, muddy sections. Jade City has frost heaves. Highway 97, 17 to 32 kilometers north of 100 Mile House, paving operations. Single lane alternating traffic. Expect delays. 8 to 3 kilometers north of Wildwood, utility work. Possible delays there. 20 kilometers north of Quesnel to 24 kilometers south of Hixson, maintenance. Single lane alternating traffic. Hixson has utility work. Single lane alternating traffic there. Prince George Utility Works, single lane alternating traffic. 15 kilometers north of McLeod Lake, bridge maintenance, single lane alternating traffic. Expect minor delays. Taylor has bridge maintenance, single lane alternating traffic, and possible delays there. 67 kilometers north of Wanawan, bridge maintenance, single lane alternating traffic. And 94 kilometers south of Fort Nelson, bridge construction, single lane alternating traffic. Highway 20, 39 kilometers west of Anaheim Lake, 216 kilometers east of Bella Coola, slippery and muddy sections. Anaheim Lake has frost heaves. And on the Niska Highway, San Gainer Bridge near Terrace, paving operations, single lane alternating traffic. Watch for traffic control. Expect delays up to 20 minutes. And 8 kilometers east of Gingle, road construction work, single lane alternating traffic. Expect minor delays. And that is your road report.
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1: Good morning. From the CFNR Newsroom, I'm Jeff Blagden, and this is your 7:30 News Update. A newly approved expansion to the Red Chris mine is expected to extend its lifespan by over a decade. It will see the project move from an open pit mine to a block cave underground mine. The move is anticipated to increase annual processing by as much as 15 million tons of ore, but it does come with a price tag of several billion dollars. The approval comes almost exactly a month after the Tahltan central government issued their consent. That followed an extensive collaborative review process alongside the province. Modifications to the original environmental assessment made last week allowed the move to be possible. The Red Chris mine is one of BC's 35 major projects on PM Mark Carney's priority industry list. And coming up at 8, courts have ruled in favor of the Gitignau again as they continued to battle the Kitsum-Kalum for a forest license. Canada's inflation hit a three-year high last month, but BC has some of the lowest rates, and shellfish harvesters on Haida Gwaii are being warned to be extra cautious right now. More on all that and more at 8 o'clock, but first, sports and weather. In the sports world, in a shocking move, the Ottawa Senators have traded captain Brady Tkachuk to the Panthers. He'll join his older brother Matthew in Florida in exchange for four draft picks, including the 9th overall pick in Friday's draft. Wyndham Clark held on to win his second U.S. Open in 4 years despite an all-time collapse yesterday. Clark came into the final round with a six-shot lead, but ended up nearly blowing it with a +3 final round. And there's four World Cup matches on the slate for today. Argentina plays Austria in the early one at 10 o'clock. France and Iraq square off at 2 o'clock. Norway and Senegal at 5, and Jordan and Algeria at 8 o'clock. And taking a quick look at your updated temperatures now. 12 in Skidigan, 10 in Prince Rupert with a fog warning in effect. 14 in Terrace and Kitimat, 10 in the Bulkley Valley and Lakes, 12 in Fort Nelson and in Fort St. John, 10 in Moberly Lake, Atlin, and Dease Lake, 13 in Lower Post, 12 in the Caribou and Central Interior and in Bella Coola, and 11 in Bella Bella. More news on the way at 8 o'clock. If you see anything newsworthy before then, send us an email, news@cfnrfm.ca. 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

0: Your Nation, your station, CFNR, John Mellencamp, and Lonely All Night. Coming up next hour, we're going to find out who the big winner is for Fishing with Cash. And that is a chance to win $2,000 for anyone who reeled in a can of salmon. So good luck. Right now, though, it's time for The Dirt, brought to you by G. Epson Petroleum, Northwest Division. We start with Jim Carrey. He's officially in talks for a sequel to How the Grinch Stole Christmas. Plot details for How the Grinch Stole Christmas 2 remain under wraps. It's worth pointing out that there was a sequel to the Dr. Seuss book titled How the Grinch Lost Christmas, published in 2023, but whether or not the new movie adapts that story remains to be seen. In an interview with ABC, Joan Cusack said she believes her most important role is playing Jessie in Toy Story. She thinks it has been a once-in-a-lifetime opportunity. She said, "It's been the most important thing I've done in my whole life." She stepped back from Hollywood after Toy Story 4 to focus on family life in Chicago, but returned to the role in Toy Story 5, which was released on Friday. Kevin Hart believes his ex-assistant, Misha Shakes, should cough up a five-figure sum for violating a confidentiality agreement in which he says she agreed not to spill dirt about him. According to court docs, Hart is asking a judge to order her to pay $50,000 in agreed-upon damages for breaching a non-disclosure agreement that she signed. She worked for Hart from 2017 to 2020 and afterwards did an interview in which he says she spilled info about her personal life, defaming him and causing him harm and his career. Finally, Molly Shannon is going to be honored with a star on the Hollywood Walk of Fame today. She's going to receive her star in the category of television. Shannon spent six seasons as a Saturday Night Live cast member, where she created some of the show's most iconic characters, including Mary Catherine Gallagher, Helen Madden, and Sally O'Malley. Speaking at the ceremony is going to be Will Ferrell and Connie Britton. And that is The Dirt. It was brought to you by Jepson Petroleum Northwest Division.
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0: Your nation, your station, CFNR. Lots of people looking forward to their show down in Vancouver at the PNE. That was the Guess Who and These Eyes. Well, speaking of live entertainment, Smithers is going to be the place to be the weekend of July 3rd. I can't wait to be there for the Smithers Midsummer Music Festival. It returns to the Bulkley Valley Exhibition Grounds. 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It's going to be there. The camping opens Friday at 9 a.m. and they have early bird tickets available now. Volunteers, vendors, and performers are still wanted. 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
2: Hi, my name is Mackenzie from the Kakatlin Nation, Wolf Tribe. I'm proud to be Indigenous because I carry the strength of my ancestors and I get to shape what happens next. History isn't the past, it's now. It's walking Red Dress Day, it's drumming at school, it's learning to bead, it's holding space for 2SLGBTQ+ relatives, and making sure no one is left behind. I grew up off-reserve, but learning my culture in town made me appreciate it more. My papa taught me to speak up, and I always will, especially for the women and girls who never made it home. I'm not just a part of history, I am the future.
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3: Good morning. From the CFNR Newsroom, I'm Jeff Blagden, and this is your 8 o'clock news report. Again, the courts have ruled in favor of the Gitanyau First Nation over the Kitsum Kalum in a case of ownership over a former Skeena Sawmills forest license. When the mill went bankrupt in 2023, the province awarded the license to the Kitsum Kalum, but the Gitanyau also wanted to purchase the license. The Supreme Court overturned the transfer, saying the Gitanyau were not adequately consulted. The Kitsum Kalum then filed an appeal, which will be heard in November, but they also sought a stay of execution until then, which the courts denied last week. In the decision, the judge recognized that a stay could have further harmed the Gitanyau's constitutional rights to consultation. It stopped short of a firm ruling on that, though, as the stay was denied on all grounds. Kitsum Kalum members were forced to conserve water over the weekend after a power outage at the water treatment plant. It left reservoirs at 40% of capacity and prompted a temporary service interruption for Upper Kitsum Kalum on Friday morning. Residents were asked to avoid watering lawns and filling pools, but levels had not begun rising yet by 3 o'clock Friday afternoon. They only hit 75% on Saturday morning. According to the Public Works Department, levels need to be at about 96% to be full. There has been no update on levels since, but residents have been asked to continue conserving water until there is. Following guidance from Northern Health last week, the Council of the Haida Nation is warning of the risks of self-harvesting shellfish. Probable cases of paralytic shellfish poisoning have been linked to blue mussels harvested on the north side of Haida Gwaii this spring. The toxins can pose serious health risks, including severe and life-threatening neurological effects. The council is warning against consuming any shellfish that have not been tested for toxins. You can find a map of all closure areas on the DFO's website. Symptoms of PSP include tingling and numbness spreading from the face, dizziness, weakness, and difficulty breathing. If you are experiencing any of these symptoms, visit your nearest health facility ASAP, as they can quickly worsen. After a spike last week, river levels in the Skeena are set to return to normal by week's end. They had hit as high as 600% of normal flows at the Usk station, but have already returned to half that. By Sunday, the River Forecast Center predicts they'll be back to seasonal norms. Oddly, despite the increased river flows, snowpacks in the Skeena Nass have actually increased this month. They were up to 118% of normal last week from 108% in mid-May. A high stream flow advisory, which had been in place for the Skeena, has been lifted, though, but one does remain in place for the entire Liard watershed, both in BC and the Yukon. It's been a relatively calm one so far, but BC now has our first fire of note of the wildfire season, and unfortunately, it's in a place that's no stranger to them, Lytton. It's covering about 700 hectares near Saw Creek, just south of the village. Evacuation orders have been issued for Saw Creek and alerts for the communities around it, including Lytton. The fire is believed to be human-caused, continuing this season's trend of more human-caused than lightning-caused fires. Usually, it's about 70-30 in favor of lightning. And Canada's annual inflation hit 3.2% in May, the highest mark in almost 3 years. That's up from 2.8% in April and is largely owing to a 33% increase in gas prices. That area, at least, should start to improve following the peace deal with Iran, although that also has some kinks to work out. Food costs also spiked by nearly 4% owing to U.S. tariffs, both on Canada and on exporters. For BC, inflation settled at 2.9% in May, up from 2.5% the month prior. That is the second lowest rate among the provinces, trailing only Ontario's 2.6%. And that's your news for this hour. If you see anything newsworthy out there, send us an email, news@cfnrfm.ca. Sports and weather, next.
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3: In the sports world, in a shocking move, the Ottawa Senators have traded captain Brady Tkachuk to the Panthers. He'll join his older brother Matthew in Florida in exchange for four draft picks, including the ninth overall pick in Friday's draft. Tkachuk tallied 213 goals and 463 points across eight seasons in the nation's capital. Wyndham Clark held on to win his second U.S. Open in 4 years yesterday, despite an all-time collapse. Clark came into the final round with a six-shot lead, but ended up nearly blowing it with a plus-three final round. That's the same final round score as top Canadian Corey Connors, who finished tied for 23rd. And there's four World Cup matches on the slate for today. Argentina plays Austria in the early one at 10 o'clock. France and Iraq square off at 2 o'clock. Norway and Senegal at 5, and Jordan and Algeria at 8 o'clock. And taking a look outside, in Skidigit, it's mainly cloudy with a high of 17, 12 right now. Prince Rupert gets a fog warning with clouds and light rain with a high of 14, currently 10. Mainly sunny in Terrace and Kitimat with a high of 28, currently 14. And the Bulkley Valley and Lakes, just sunshine with a high of 27, 10 for now. Fort Nelson gets rain and a shot of thundershowers with a high of 28 and a current 12. Thundershower risks with clouds and rain in Fort St. John as well, 25 is the high, currently 12. Mobile Lake also gets possible thundershowers with clouds and a high of 25, 10 right now. Atlin is looking for increasing clouds as the day rolls along on their way to a high of 20, currently 12. Mainly sunny for Dease Lake, 25 is the high, 10 right now. Lower Post gets thunderstorm risks with their clouds and a high of 27, 13 right now. In the Caribou and Central Interior, just sunshine with a high of 26 and current 12. In Bella Coola, mainly sunny, 29 is the high, 12 right now. And in Bella Bella, a mix of sun and clouds on the way to a high of 25 from a current 11. 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

0: Ireland's U2 Sunday, Bloody Sunday, 8:11 CFNR. I'm CP. Great to have you listening this morning. I am hoping that Abigail Good is listening this morning, and I would love to hear from her. So if you know Abigail, if you're sitting with her, or Abigail, if you're listening to this, give me a call. I'd love to talk to you. Were you watching any golf on the weekend? The U.S. Open took place in Shinnecock outside of New York City in the Hamptons. And if you did watch it, it was incredibly windy. I mean, like really windy, like 50 kilometer an hour winds at times, apparently, on that course. And a lot of the golfers were complaining because the wind was so bad. For me, I would love it. Because if I'm out there and I've got 50 kilometer an hour winds while I'm playing, it means I've got an excuse for why I shot so poorly.
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4: 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I carry my granny's strength. 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

0: Your nation, your station, CFNR, Big Rec, and the Oaf at 820 MCP. Well, a lot of people have all of a sudden become soccer fans in Canada. In fact, for that game the other day against Qatar, almost 12 million Canadians tuned in to watch Canada thump them. 6-0 was the score. And over the weekend, I watched an American fan. Now, this guy has been traveling to venues right across North America, from Mexico all the way to Vancouver, watching all of the big games in the World Cup. And while he's been doing that, he's been judging the cities, the venues, the fans, the teams, the crowd, the noise, and the food. And he ranked them in order. Number one, he said, following the British in their game against Croatia, was the number one crowd, venue, entertainment, everything that he experienced. He said it was off the charts. But coming in number two, he said he'd never been to Vancouver before. So he made the trek to BC Place. He got off the train at the airport and then made his way to BC Place in downtown. He said, wow, this place is awesome. He goes, look at this city. He goes, this place is absolutely incredible. It's like a dream. And then he got caught up in the revelry of all the fans going towards BC Place. He said, that was amazing. Then he got into the stadium. He said, the noise was incredible. He said, when Canada started scoring, he said it was even better. And he said, the food, the brisket poutine, wasn't terrible as well. In the end, he ranked Vancouver as the number two venue behind just England supporters as the best crowd in this World Cup so far. Go Canada.
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2: Good morning. From the CFNR Newsroom, I'm Jeff Plagden. This is your 8:30 News Update. Again, the courts have ruled in favor of the Gitignau First Nation over the Kitsum Kalem in a case of ownership over a former Skeena Sawmill's forest license. When the mill went bankrupt in 2023, the province awarded the license to the Kitsum Kalem, but the Gitignau also wanted to purchase the license. The Supreme Court overturned the transfer, saying the Gitignau were not adequately consulted. The Kitsum Kalem then filed an appeal, which will be heard in November, but they also sought a stay of execution until then, which the courts denied last week. In the decision, the judge recognized that a stay could have further harmed the Gitignau's constitutional rights to consultation. It stopped short of a firm ruling on that, though, as the stay was denied on all grounds. And coming up at 9, Canada's inflation has hit a nearly three-year high, but BC has some of the lowest rates in the country. The Gitmax Band has a new chief in council, and shellfish harvesters on Haida Gwaii are being warned to be extra cautious. More on all that and more at 9 o'clock, but first, sports and weather. In the sports world, in a shocking move, the Ottawa Senators have traded captain Brady Tkachuk to the Panthers. He'll join his older brother Matthew in Florida in exchange for four draft picks, including the 9th overall pick in Friday's draft. Wyndham Clark held on to win his second U.S. Open in 4 years despite an all-time collapse yesterday. Clark came into the final round with a 6-shot lead, but ended up nearly blowing it with a +3 final round. And there's 4 World Cup matches on the slate for today. Argentina plays Austria in the early one at 10 o'clock. France and Iraq square off at 2 o'clock. Norway and Senegal at 5, and Jordan and Algeria at 8 o'clock. And taking a quick look at your updated temperatures now. 13 in Skidigat, 10 in Prince Rupert with a fog warning in effect, 15 in Terrace and Kitimat, 12 in the Bulkley Valley and Lakes, 15 in Fort Nelson, 13 in Fort St. John, Moberly Lake, Gatlin, and Dease Lake, 16 in Lower Post, 14 in the Caribou and Central Interior,

0: and will ensure the continued stewardship of our resources in generations for time to come. Our Ayuch, Tsimtzian law, our rules governing our peoples, economic rights, and relations with other First Nations, our long-standing political system, which operates under the hereditary chiefs and matriarchs, is alive and well despite the complex implications of colonization. We have a sacred trust and responsibility to care for our traditional territory, and our connection to the coast and the Skeena are part of who we are as Tsimtzian. Kitsum Kalem, an original tribe of the Tsimtzian Nation.
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0: 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It's Tom Petty and the Heartbreakers. Don't come around here no more. It's 8:39. I'm CP. If you are traveling to Europe this week, well, congratulations and lucky you. Well, kind of. But if you're going, make sure you pack a lot of light clothing. That's because over in many parts of Europe right now, they're going through a heat dome that is absolutely excruciating. Temperatures over the last couple of days have reached 42 Celsius and are expected to get even hotter later this week. That includes parts of Europe, including Spain, France, Italy, and even Ireland and Greece. And Spain actually closed a World Cup fan zone because it was too hot. While France, well, they banned public alcohol consumption due to dehydration. And we thought the events over this past weekend in our area were warm.
1: June is National Indigenous History Month. 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
2: My name is Jaden, and I'm from the Tel-Tan Nation. My Indigenous name is Iguada, and I come from people who've always understood the importance of caring for the land and each other. One of the main lessons we are taught is to take care of the earth, the water, and the animals that provide for us. Our ancestors believe that the land is something to be used, but something to also be respected and protected. This way of thinking shapes how we live our lives every single day. Our culture is full of beauty. Drumming, singing, and storytelling are not just traditions. They are ways to stay connected to our past and each other. We keep these practices alive so we can pass them down to the next generation. Community is at the heart of everything we do. Together, we share food, stories, and time with one another. Being Indigenous means living by the techniques and respect, care, and strength. It's about honoring our culture and using these values to guide how we live today. I'm Iguada, and I carry these lessons with me always.
1: That was another story honoring Indigenous voices and traditions. 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

0: Your Nation, your station, CFNR, AC/DC, their classic Hell's Bells, coming up on 8:49 on this Monday. Hope you had a great weekend on CP. Did you know that there was a big launch in the stock market a couple of days ago? Now, have you ever thought about putting some money into a stock, you didn't do it, and then thought, what the heck, why didn't I not put a few dollars in? Well, that happened to me the other day with SpaceX. Now, it launched around $135. It quickly went up to $220 a share. And that was a 40% jump in just about 3 days. So I had to check it today. I was scared to do so, but I finally did. It's now back down to 167. So yeah, you'd still be up. Not quite as much. I don't feel as bad now.
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3: Good morning. From the CFNR newsroom, I'm Jeff Blagden, and this is your 9 o'clock news update. Again, the courts have ruled in favor of the Gitignau First Nation over the Kitsum Kalum in a case of ownership over a former Skeena Sawmill's forest license. When the mill went bankrupt in 2023, the province awarded the license to the Kitsum Kalum, but the Gitignau also wanted to purchase the license. The Supreme Court overturned the transfer, saying the Gitignau were not adequately consulted. The Kitsum Kalum then filed an appeal, which will be heard in November. But they also sought a stay of execution until then, which the courts denied last week. In the decision, the judge recognized that a stay could have further harmed the Gitignau's constitutional rights to consultation. It stopped short of a firm ruling on that, though, as the stay was denied on all grounds. Following guidance from Northern Health last week, the Council of the Haida Nation is warning of the risks of self-harvesting shellfish. Probable cases of paralytic shellfish poisoning have been linked to blue mussels harvested on the north side of Haida Gwaii this spring. The toxins can pose serious health risks, including severe and life-threatening neurological effects. The council is warning against consuming any shellfish that have not been tested for toxins. You can find maps of closure areas on the DFO's website. Symptoms of PSP include tingling and numbness spreading from the face, dizziness, weakness, and difficulty breathing. If you are experiencing any of these symptoms after consuming shellfish, visit your nearest health facility ASAP, as they can quickly worsen. Roger Sterrett has been elected as the next chief of the Gettin' Max Band Council. Sterrett won 148 of 428 ballots cast to replace outgoing chief Kristen Barnes, who withdrew from the race. 12 councilors were also elected, including the new chief, Diane Green, Logan James Maitland, Jessica Michalachuk, Julie Lynn Morrison, Trevor Morrison, and Valerie Sims-Muldo are the new members. The rest of council are incumbent. And Canada's annual inflation hit 3.2% in May, the highest mark in almost 3 years. That's up from 2.8% in April and is largely owing to a 33% increase in gas prices. That area, at least, should start to improve following the peace deal in Iran, although that also still has some kinks to work out. Food costs also spiked by nearly 4%, owing to U.S. tariffs both on Canada and on exporters. For BC, inflation settled at 2.9% in May, up from 2.5% the month prior. That is the second lowest rate among the provinces, trailing only Ontario's 2.6%. And that's your news for this hour. If you see anything newsworthy out there, send us an email, news at cfnrfm.ca. We got sports and weather next. In the sports world, in a shocking move, the Ottawa Senators have traded captain Brady Tkachuk to the Panthers. He'll join his older brother Matthew in Florida in exchange for 4 draft picks, including the 9th overall pick in Friday's draft. Tkachuk tallied 213 goals and 463 points across 8 seasons in the nation's capital. Wyndham Clark held on to win his second U.S. Open in 4 years despite an all-time collapse yesterday. Clark came into the final round with a 6-shot lead, but ended up blowing it with a +3 final round. That's the same final round score as top Canadian Corey Connors, who finished tied for 23rd. And there's 4 World Cup matches on the slate for today. Argentina plays Austria in the early one at 10 o'clock. France and Iraq square off at 2 o'clock. Norway and Senegal at 5, and Jordan and Algeria at 8 o'clock. And taking a quick look at your updated temperatures now, 13 in Skidigit, 10 in Prince Rupert, with a fog warning in effect, 15 in Terrace and Kitimat, 12 in the Bulkley Valley and Lakes, 15 in Fort Nelson, 13 in Fort St. John, Moberly Lake, Atlin, and Dease Lake, 16 in Lower Post, 14 in the Cariboo and Central Interior, 16 in Bella Coola, and 12 in Bella Bella. More news on the way at 11 o'clock. If you see anything newsworthy before then, send us an email, news at cfnrfm.ca. 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

0: Nation, your station, CFNR. The police. Don't stand so close to me. 9:08 on this Monday morning. Hope you enjoyed your weekend. I know for our staff, we did. That's because CFNR was celebrating National Indigenous Peoples Day with a ceremony in Terrace on Saturday and then in Burns Lake and Prince Rupert yesterday. The weather for most of our region could not have been better for celebrations all over the Northwest. There was singing, dancing, drumming, great food, fantastic entertainment. And judging from what I saw in Terrace on Saturday, the day, well, it couldn't have gone better. It was a terrific day of pride and culture, and I think for most it was just a great time to be out with friends and family. You know, it is so important to honor this day, and I think to all who organized and participated in the events, they couldn't have done better. I hope it filled you all with pride. What a weekend it was.
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0: Your nation, your station, CFNR out of Atlanta. That was REM. Everybody hurts. Hey, if you were up at around 1:20 a.m. yesterday morning, you may have experienced something and you didn't even know it. Just after that time, summer officially arrived with the summer solstice, and that means it was the longest day of the year. And from this point forward, the days are going to start getting a bit shorter. But that doesn't mean we have to fret, because summer is just getting started. And for those of us who love getting outdoors for camping, swimming, fishing, hiking, or just going for a walk, it's fantastic. We have the next couple of months to hopefully enjoy a lot of outdoor time with friends and family, making memories, and of course, eating some great food on the barbecue, which reminds me, I got to get some burgers on my way home today.
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2: My name is Ashley Nicole Pimlott. My mother is Josie Jenis from the Wolastoqiyik Wassipikuk First Nation in Kakuna, Quebec. My father is Christopher John Pimlott from the Shwemelku Indian Band in Comox and the Clahoose Nation on Cortez Island. Proud and resilient Coast Salish peoples. I carry both lineages with honor, and I am forever grateful to have been born here in beautiful Terrace, BC, on the ancestral and unceded lands of the Tsimshian people, who have been stewards of these lands since time immemorial. There's strong energy present in every stone, river, and branch.
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like one of the three original bands that popularized CBGBs in New York, Talking Heads, along with the Ramones and Blondie. That was Once in a Lifetime. And here are the Bare Naked Ladies. Pinch Me, CFNR.

Your Nation, your station, CFNR, Motley Crue, and Smokin' in the Boys' Room. Is that loud? 9:35, I'm CP. Well, to all the dads out there, I hope your day was great yesterday. I saw a lot of posts on Facebook from friends thanking dear old dad for all he does. I then read an article about some funny stories from people talking about their dad. One of them was from a lady who made her husband a Father's Day card entitled, "Things My Dad Would Never Say." The card had things on it like, "Can you turn up that music? Go ahead and take my truck. Here's $50 for gas as well. I love your tattoo. We should both get new ones. And here, you take the remote." Yep, pretty sure 99% of the dads out there would never, ever say those things.

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Your Nation, your station, CFNR, Aerosmith's classic, Dream On. That'll wrap up my Monday. I appreciate you joining me. I'll be back to do it again tomorrow. In the meantime, I hope you keep listening. We're going to have some great music to make getting through this first day of the work week a lot easier. On my way out this morning, here's a thought from Kevin Cruz, who wrote, "Life is about making an impact, not making an income." I'll leave you with some Lover Boy. They are working for the weekend, even on this Monday. And I'm CP saying, see ya!

0: 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You're listening to Voices from the Land. 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
1: Hi, I'm Ashley Pimlott, host of The Good Medicine Show. Through my work with Good Medicine and community projects, I've been gifted the opportunity to learn not only about my own culture, but about the shared strength, grief, resilience, and wisdom of Indigenous people everywhere. Our heritage is rich with stories passed down through the generations. Stories that teach us how to walk gently, live with intention, and lift each other up. I've learned that living with good intentions is more than how we treat one another. It's how we treat the land, the waters, the animals, and ourselves. I carry that legacy now, sharing what I know with the next generation, including my own children. This is who I am. This is where I stand. Now I ask you, how do you honor your ancestry? How do you celebrate your indigeneity? What do you love about your culture? And what is your good medicine?
0: That was another story honoring Indigenous voices and traditions. Stay with us all month long as we continue sharing these important perspectives, brought to you by Northern Native Broadcasting.
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0: Get ready, terrorists. 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
3: Good morning. From the CFNR Newsroom, I'm Jeff Blagden, and this is your 11 o'clock news update. Canada's inflation hit 3.2% in May, the highest mark in almost 3 years. That's up from 2.8% in April, and is largely owing to a 33% increase in gas prices. That area, at least, should start to improve following the peace deal in Iran, although that still has some kinks to work out of its own. Meetings on that are supposed to solve it within 60 days, but we'll see how those negotiations turn out. Food costs have also spiked by nearly 4%, owing to U.S. tariffs both on Canada and on exporters. For B.C., inflation settled at 2.9% in May, up from 2.5% the month prior. That is the second lowest rate among the provinces, trailing only Ontario's 2.6%. And coming up at noon, courts have ruled in favor of the Gitignau again as they continue to battle the Kitsum Kalum for a forest license. Nurses have voted 67% in favor of rejecting a tentative agreement reached last month, and shellfish harvesters on Haida Gwaii are being warned to be extra cautious. More on all that and more at 12 o'clock, but first, sports and weather. In the sports world, in a shocking move, the Ottawa Senators have traded captain Brady Tkachuk to the Panthers. He'll join his older brother Matthew in Florida in exchange for 4 draft picks, including the 9th overall pick in Friday's draft. Tkachuk tallied 213 goals and 463 points across 8 seasons in the nation's capital. Wyndham Clark held on to win his second U.S. Open in 4 years despite an all-time collapse yesterday. Clark came into the final round with a 6-shot lead, but ended up nearly blowing it with a +3 final round. That's the same final round score as top Canadian Corey Connors, who finished tied for 23rd. And there's 4 World Cup matches on the slate for today. Argentina are playing Austria in the early one right now. That one got going at 10 o'clock. France and Iraq square off at 2 o'clock. Norway and Senegal at 5, and Jordan and Algeria at 8 o'clock. And taking a quick look at your updated temperatures now. 14 in Skidigan, 11 in Prince Rupert with a fog warning in effect. 19 in Terrace and Kitimat, 18 in the Bulkley Valley and Lakes, 20 in Fort Nelson, 18 in both Fort St. John and Moberly Lake, 16 in Atlin, 18 in Dease Lake, 20 in Lower Post, 19 in the Caribou and Central Interior, 22 in Bella Coola, and 15 in Bella Bella. More news on the way at noon. 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
2: 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I am Squamish from the Squamish Nation. I am really proud to be Indigenous for my community and how much it has to offer and all the opportunities that come with it. The culture that I was raised in, to be thankful for our land and our people and our ways. Osiem.
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4: Yep, it's Kobe Smith, Kilas, and Nugwa. The courts have ruled in favor of the Gitignal First Nation over the Kitsum Kalem in a case of ownership over a former Skeena Sawmills forest license. When the mill went bankrupt in 2023, the province awarded the license to Kitsum Kalem. The Gitignal also wanted to purchase the license. The Supreme Court overturned the transfer, saying the Gitignal were not adequately consulted. The Kitsum Kalem then filed an appeal, which will be heard in November. But they also sought a stay of execution until then, which the courts denied last week. In the decision, the judge recognized that a stay could have further harmed the Gitignal's consultation rights and constitution. It stopped short of a firm ruling on that, though, as they were denied all grounds. Two-thirds of the BC Nurses Union have voted to reject a tentative bargaining agreement reached with the province last month. Members had voted more than 98% in favor of taking strike action in the weeks leading up to the tentative deal. It would have come with enhanced benefits, workplace safety and violent measures, and a pay increase over the standard 12%. But the union says the rejection shows that they care more about their patients than money. They want the staffing, access to resources and support necessary to adequate meet growing patient needs. The Nurses Bargaining Association and Health Employers Association will now return to the table to iron out a new deal. Following guidance from Northern Health last week, the Council of the Haida Nation is warning of risks of self-harvesting shellfish. Possibly cases of paralytic shellfish poisoning have been linked to blue mussels harvest on the north side of Haida Gwaii this spring. The toxins can pose serious health risks, including severe and life-threatening neurological effects. The council is warning against consuming any shellfish that have not been tested for toxins. You can find maps of the closure areas on the DFO's website. Symptoms of PSP include tingling and numbness spreading from the face, dizziness, weakness, and difficult breathing. If you're experiencing any of these symptoms, visit your nearest health facility and they can quickly worsen. Prime Minister Mark Carney was in Nanaimo yesterday to mark National Indigenous People Day. The Prime Minister visited an exhibit on Sonaimno culture at the Nanaimo Museum, led by Elder William White. And Carney was given a wool nobility blanket, traditionally made by the Sonaimno First Nation for high-ranking leaders, and a headpiece made of cedar. The day honors the culture, historics, and contributes of First Nations, Inuit, and Métis people coast to coast. That's your news for the hour. If there's news in your community, contact our news team by emailing news@cfnrfm.ca. We're going to take a break. We'll be right back with your sports and weather.
5: 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Tsimshian means people of the Skeena River. 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
6: 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No, we're people of the Tsimshian. We're people of multiple resources, and we're people that were all one. And we got different tribes, different WAPs, but we're still one.
5: Kitsum Kalem, an original tribe of the Tsimshian Nation.
4: In sports, Group I and J teams are in the spotlight today as pool play continues at FIFA World Cup. Later on, France meets Iraq, Senegal faces Norway, and Jordan plays Algeria. Canada will return to the pitch on Wednesday against Switzerland in Vancouver. The Tkachuk brothers are to team up in Florida. The Panthers sent 4 draft picks to Ottawa Senators in exchange for Brady Tkachuk. The brothers have previously played together for the U.S. national team. One of the picks is the 9th overall selection in the NHL draft this weekend. And Toronto will visit Atlanta tonight in one of the 4 games on the WNBA schedule. The Temple will look to rebound after dropping a 25-point decision to the Dream earlier this month. Elsewhere, Chicago will visit Connecticut, Indiana host Phoenix, and Dallas will play at Seattle. For your weather this hour across regions, Gilligan is sunny with 13, Prince Rupert cloudy with 10, Terrace and Kitimat sunny with 21, same as Bulky Valley and Lake Shishik. Fort Nelson is sunny with 23, Fort St. John is sunny with 20, Marble Lake sunny with 21, Allen is sunny with 17, Dease Lake sunny with 20, Lower Post sunny with 21, Caribou Sanitaire is sunny with 20, Ballycoola sunny with 20, and Balabala sunny with 19.
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2: Hi, my name is Lauren Stevens. I reside in Burnaby. I am Nisla. I'm from the community of Lachalzap. I'm here at the Junior All-Native. I've been here from the day that it started. I played in the Junior All-Native. So that's why I'm here, is for the children that are coming up as basketball players. It runs parallel with a good lifestyle. I love to watch the game of basketball. I commend all the children here, the young ladies and the young men. It's great to see them grow not only in basketball, but in life as well.
1: That was another story honoring Indigenous voices and traditions. 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
3: It's Kobe Smith, Kilasa Nugwa. The BC Center for Disease Control is warning residents to be cautious when harvesting shellfish during the summer due to a possible buildup of bacteria toxins. The toxins are naturally created by microorganisms in BC coastal waters and can increase during warm weather. The center says they can accumulate in mussels, clams, oysters, and scallops. It says the contaminated shellfish cannot be made safe by cooking and eating them, can lead to serious or life-threatening illness. It is advising people to keep track of closures and advisories on its website, as well as to harvest on reducing tides while chilling shellfish immediately after harvest. RCMP action in Fort St. John last week in relation to ongoing drug trafficking investigation resulted in the discovery of illicit operation where 3D printed firearms were being manufactured. A 37-year-old man had been arrested and 23D printed guns in various stages of assembly had been seized from a private residence on 105th Avenue. RCMP confirming some of the guns were completed and apparently ready for destruction. The man arrested had been released from RCMP custody with no charges at this time, but the investigation remains ongoing and the RCMP say a report is being prepared for the BC Prosecution Service with a number of serious charges recommendations. Canada's annual inflation hit 3.2% in May, the highest mark in almost 3 years. That's up from 2.8% in April and is largely owing to a 33% increase in gas prices. That area, at least, should start to improve following the peace deal in Iran, although that also still has some kinks to work out. Food costs also spiked by nearly 4% owing to U.S. tariffs both on Canada and exporters. For BC, inflation settled at 2.9% in May, up from 2.5% the month prior. That is the second lowest rate among the provinces, trailing only Ontario by 2.6%. That's the news of the hour. If there's news in your community, contact our news team by emailing news at cfnrfm.ca. In sports, Group I and J teams are in spotlight today as pool play continues in FIFA World Cup. Later on, France will meet Iraq, Senegal face Norway, and Jordan plays Algeria. Canada will return to the pitch on Wednesday against Switzerland in Vancouver. And Toronto will visit Atlanta tonight in one of the four games on the WNBA schedule. The Temple will look to rebound after dropping a 25-point decision to the Dream earlier this month. Elsewhere, Chicago visits Connecticut, Indiana hosts Phoenix, and Dallas plays Seattle. As for your temperatures at this hour across the regions, Skidigat 13, Prince Rupert 11, Terrace and Kitimat 26, Bukavali and Lakeshore 24, Fort Nelson 26, Fort St. John 22, Chetwynd 24, Dease Lake 23, Lower Post 24, Caribou and Central Ontario is 24, Williams Lake 21, Ballycula 27, and Balbala 23.
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Your Nation, Your Station, CFNR. That was Bad Bad Boy by Haywire. Amasa, Ada Amagari Siliaks. Good day and good afternoon. Hey, I hope y'all had a great weekend. I know I sure did. It all started for me on Thursday when I headed out to Kitsilas for their National Indigenous Peoples Day celebration. And from there, I actually made my way to Gitlak Damix on Friday. And then I wrapped up my weekend here in Terrace for the Komodi Friendship Society celebration. One thing that always stands out for me in these events is the community and the culture. I mean, it's just so much fun. It's really is something. Well, I got to mention the vehicle that I drove when I was heading out to Gitlak Damix. I ended up driving CFNR's newer vehicle, the red truck, and I got to say, they have cooled seats. I didn't even know that was there was such a thing. It reminded me of my son's car because he's got a brand new 2026 car, and it's got all like a whole bunch of cool features. And I was like, man, what a space car. All right, it's a brand new day today. We're going to keep things rolling and, of course, keep the amazing music going throughout the day. Here, kicking things off is Van Morrison on CFNR.

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1: June is National Indigenous History Month. 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
2: White Huskal Hall Tisquist Suikist. My name is Pauline Turbasket. I'm a Silk citizen of the Silks Okanagan Nation, member of the Lower Smoke Community Indian Band. I want to acknowledge the Junior All Native Basketball Tournament as a real critical event in our cultures, in our tribal history throughout British Columbia. It demonstrates the diversity and richness of culture for our children, the Junior All Native, especially being proud of where they're from, who their families are, what tribes they're from, what languages they speak. Our children need to know they belong. They belong to a beautiful history. They belong to a beautiful people. They belong to a beautiful culture. There's just so much to celebrate during Junior All Native. Underneath all of this is the love of our people, the love of each other, and the love of our land. Limlimt.
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Your Nation, your station, CFNR. That was Love Her Medley by The Doors. Welcome back to the Afternoon Drive. It is now a time to celebrate it. Or not celebrate it. Time for the birthday bash. That's the last thing I read. Now, if you know somebody that's celebrating soon, make sure to send me an email, thechat@cfnrfm.ca. All right, let's take a look and see who's celebrating today. Happy birthday to Colleen Collins from Gibson, Tori Stewart from Terrace, and Janine Brown from Prince Rupert. And from my inbox, this was sent to me from Adrian Stewart. Happy birthday to my daughter, Torrance Stewart, from Kinkolas. All right, thank you so much for sending in your request. And today's birthday quote comes from comedic legend Robin Williams, who says, no matter what people tell you, words and ideas can change the world. Oh, love Robin Williams. Now let's keep the good times rolling, as this song says, and get into some music. This one is going to be from Aerosmith. Oh, it's a good one, too. Happy birthday from all of us here at Your Nation, Your Station, CFNR.

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Your Nation, your station, CFNR. That was Treat Me So Bad by Donita Large. Welcome back to the Afternoon Drive. So this weekend, I was out and about and performed with Good Luck Dust, Saigongos, and the ADD Youth Association. And I got to tell you, we got to make the announcement that the Khmer season is coming very fast. It's going to be about a month from now, July 24th and 25th, which is a Saturday and a, no, Friday and a Saturday. And the first day, they're going to have a feast, which is really exciting. And then there's going to be plenty of performances as well. And from what I heard, there's going to be 12 dance groups that are going to be a part of the Khmer Festival, which is also stands for the berry season. So you also better believe you're going to see lots of berries at this event as well. Also, lots of culture. I cannot wait to see how this turns out. I know I mention that every single time, but I'm excited. All right, I'll be back in just a few. We've got some more great music taking us to the top, including this one from the Bare Naked Ladies. It's on CFNR. It's been

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1: June is National Indigenous History Month. 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
2: Hello, my hereditary chief name is Heipma Jalas, and I am a hereditary chief for the Salmon Clan. My given name is Kobe Smith, and I come from the Haisla Nation. I am proud to be Indigenous because I have the privilege of speaking my language and sharing a culture that was nearly lost due to the devastating impacts of residential schools. I am a third-generation residential school survivor, and it's an incredible honor to be able to stand here today speaking, sharing, and celebrating who I am and where I come from. My Indigenous role model is my late father, Ron Smith. He taught me the values of kindness and love, and I'm forever grateful for the time we shared. I carry his teachings with me in everything I do, and I hope I'm making him proud through my work and dedication. I celebrate being Indigenous by speaking my language and singing traditional songs wherever I can, doing so not only for myself, but for all the times my ancestors were not allowed to. My message to others is be proud of who you are and where you come from. Speak your language, share your culture, and pass your knowledge down through generations so it never gets lost. Wah, thank you.
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3: Yo, it's Kobe Smith, Kilas and Nugwa. The courts have ruled in favor of the Gitignau First Nation over the Kitsum Kalum in a case of ownership over a former Skeena Sawmills forest license. When the mill went bankrupt in 2023, the province awarded the license to Kitsum Kalum. The Gitignau also wanted to purchase the license. The Supreme Court overturned the transfer, saying the Gitignau were not adequately consulted. The Kitsum Kalum then filed an appeal, which will be heard in November. But they also sought of a stay of execution until then, which the courts denied last week. In the decision, the judge recognized that a stay could have further harmed the Gitignau's consultation rights and constitution. It stopped short of a firm ruling on that, though, as they were denied all grounds. Two-thirds of the BC Nurses Union have voted to reject a tentative bargaining agreement reached with the province last month. Members had voted more than 98% in favor of taking strike action in the weeks leading up to the tentative deal. It would have come with enhanced benefits, workplace safety and violent measures, and a pay increase over the standard 12%. But the union says the rejection shows that they care more about their patients than money. They want the staffing, access to resources and support necessary to adequate meet growing patient needs. The Nurses Bargaining Association and Health Employers Association will now return to the table to iron out a new deal. Following guidance from Northern Health last week, the Council of the Haida Nation is warning of risks of self-harvesting shellfish. Possibly cases of paralytic shellfish poisoning have been linked to blue mussels harvest on the north side of Haida Gwaii this spring. The toxins can pose serious health risks, including severe and life-threatening neurological effects. The council is warning against consuming any shellfish that have not been tested for toxins. You can find maps of the closure areas on the DFO's website. Symptoms of PSP include tingling and numbness spreading from the face, dizziness, weakness, and difficult breathing. If you're experiencing any of these symptoms, visit your nearest health facility and they can quickly worsen. Prime Minister Mark Carney was in Nanaimo yesterday to mark National Indigenous People Day. The Prime Minister visited an exhibit on Sonaimno culture at the Nanaimo Museum, led by Elder William White. And Carney was given a wool nobility blanket, traditionally made by the Sonaimno First Nation for high-ranking leaders, and a headpiece made of cedar. The day honors the culture, historics, and contributes of First Nations, Inuit, and Métis people coast to coast. That's your news for the hour. If there's news in your community, contact our news team by emailing news@cfnrfm.ca. We're going to take a break and be right back with your sports and weather. In sports, Group I and J teams are in the spotlight today as pool play continues at FIFA World Cup. Later on, France meets Iraq, Senegal faces Norway, and Jordan plays Algeria. Canada will return to the pitch on Wednesday against Switzerland in Vancouver. The Tkachuk brothers are to team up in Florida. The Panthers sent 4 draft picks to Ottawa Senators in exchange for Brady Tkachuk. The brothers have previously played together for the U.S. national team. One of the picks is the 9th overall selection in the NHL draft this weekend. And Toronto will visit Atlanta tonight in one of the 4 games on the WNBA schedule. The Temple will look to rebound after dropping a 25-point decision to the Dream earlier this month. Elsewhere, Chicago will visit Connecticut, Indiana host Phoenix, and Dallas will play at Seattle. For your weather this hour across regions, Skidigan is sunny with 13, Prince Rupert cloudy with 10, Terrace and Kitimat sunny with 21, same as Bulky Valley and Lake Sishek. Fort Nelson is sunny with 23, Fort St. John is sunny with 20, Morbid Lake sunny with 21, Allen is sunny with 17, Dease Lake sunny with 20, Lower Post sunny with 21, Kirby Sanitir is sunny with 20, Balikula sunny with 20, and Balabala sunny with 19.
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Your Nation, Your Station, CFNR. That was Higher Love by Steve Winwood. Good day and good afternoon. This is a chat. I hope you're all having a good Monday so far. It is June 22nd. Oh, man. So the last couple of days has been very, very, very warm. My wife and I have been talking about running away to the lake and even, you know, trying to run through some ideas of maybe even getting some camping in, because that would be nice, you know, to be able to just go somewhere close to work and then just, you know, go down for a sleep and then get up and then come right back into work. Something like that would be really cool. I've always also really wanted to get one of those giant RVs, you know, the ones that you can drive around. Yeah, I think I've always wanted to get one of those, and it would be a lot of fun to be able to just, you know, park somewhere and like, yeah, I'm going to sleep now. I'm going to do this anyway with my car when I get too exhausted, but you know, it would be cool to have a really cool bed to come around with your TV. Stick around. I've got the backstage pass coming up in just a little bit. And then I'm also going to be talking about the popcorn report. So that'll be in just a few moments. Right now, we're going to get back into the music. This is Pearl Jam with Better Man. And then coming up next, we got The Who. And then for backstage pass, we'll be getting into the Rolling Stones. So here's Pearl Jam on CFNR.

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That was a squeeze box by The Who right here on Your Nation, your station, CFNR. All right, let's take a quick trip backstage and see what's happening in the world of rock. This is Backstage Pass. It's time to listen to the music. This is Rock Talk with the Chat. Alrighty, so the Rolling Stones are giving fans a behind-the-scenes look at the making of their upcoming album, Four in Tongues, which is set to arrive on July 10th. Not long after the release, they'll launch a brand new podcast, and it's called Speaking in Tongues, on July 25th. The six-episode series will take listeners inside the recording process with exclusive interviews featuring Mick Jagger, Keith Richards, and Ronnie Wood. Fans can also expect stories from the studio, unreleased outtakes, and snippets of music from the album sessions. The podcast will be hosted by Norah Jones and should give fans a rare look on how the album came together. That is super duper exciting. Cannot wait to hear from the band members themselves. Now we're going to do as the song says and listen to the music. Here is the Rolling Stones with a classic. Yeah, Start Me Up. Right here on Your Nation, your station, CFNR.

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2: My name is Kayin, Territory Chief Wilson Jack of the Ifeola First Nation. I'm very happy to be here at the Junior All-Native Tournament to see all the young generation participators together and also to see them enjoy our culture during their opening ceremonies. And also, I have two grandkids that are playing, one's 17, one's 8. It's so good to see that your very young generation, under 10 teams in this tournament for the first time. And it's just so heartwarming to see all the nations participate here.
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Your Nation, your station, CFNR. That was Mystery Train with Derek, or by Derek Miller. Welcome back to the Afternoon Drive. It is now time for the Popcorn Report. And there isn't, since there isn't many theaters open today, except, you know, for the Carib Theater in Cornell, tonight you can check out Disclosure Day. And this is a good movie. Eileen and I actually saw it twice. You can also check out Toy Story 5. You know, I wasn't expecting to go to the movies at all over the weekend because of all the NIPD celebrations, but I did go on Friday night. Eileen decided we should run away to the late show because I was still working after I got back from Good Luck Domics, you know, to try even go to that 6 p.m. show. So I was definitely it's definitely a movie for all ages. I was one, someone who watched them from the very beginning. I saw stuff that had me belly laughing. Now, I don't want to get too much, get to any details, just in case you or your little ones haven't watched it yet. And the film had a $71 million budget, which made an incredible $312 million worldwide. The numbers over the years had climbed very high with every passing movie. I mean, the first movie did $29.1 million. The second to 57.4. This to the second last one was $238 million. You see how much it climbed every year. And since I've seen a couple of videos of the cast talking about their time working on these movies, I thought it would be really cool, you know, if they made like a documentary about the making of the show. I mean, they did it for Frozen. I mean, that'd be a lot of fun to check it out. Alrighty, that concludes the Popcorn Report for now. We're going to get back into the music. And Boston. I actually saw these guys live, too. And they sound just as epic as they do on the radio. It's More Than a Feeling on CFNR.

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Your Nation, your station, CFNR. That was Strong and Beautiful by Digging Roots. Welcome back to the Afternoon Drive. We are Monday officially today, which means we got four more days until Free For All Friday is going to be back. Man, I should be here for it this time. So make sure to have your music ready and phone us at 250-638-0056 when you are ready to let us know what you want to hear on Friday. Coming up, we got the 411, and then we got some more music taking us to the top of the hour. And then we got news, weather, and sports at the top of the hour. Here's Led Zeppelin on CFNR. Thank you.

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3: Yo, it's Kobe Smith, Kilasanugwa. The first wildfire of note of this year has officially been declared, and it's the 704-hectare blaze burning near the village of Lytton, which has prompted the closure of Highway 1 from south of Cache Creek to the Boston Bar and triggered local evacuation alerts and orders. The fire was discovered on Friday, June 19th, near Saw Creek, just off of Highway 1, and is suspected to be human-caused. It since has burned the ground on both sides of Highway 1, with fire crews working to secure the north and south flanks of the fire to stop it spreading towards populated areas. The Lytton First Nation and the village of Lytton have each issued evacuation alerts and orders for areas closest to the fire, with the Siska Indian Band, Indian Band and the regional district also issued further alerts. Those in the region should check with their local authorities for further details on the specifics of each alert. The fire is burning vigorously, with the wildfire service confirming rank 3 fire behavior at the time. But local weather conditions are hot and dry today, with the potential for gusty winds this afternoon, and officials say this likely means an increase in fire behavior. We'll keep you updated with the developments, but be sure to check Emergency Info BC and the Wildfire Service website directly for more details and updates anytime. Kitsamkalam members were forced to conserve water over the weekend after a power outage at the water treatment plant. It left reservoirs at 40% of capacity and prompted a temporary service interruption for the upper Kitsamkalam on Friday. Residents were asked to avoid watering lawns and filling pools, but levels had not begun rising by 3 p.m. on Friday afternoon. They only hit 75% on Saturday morning. According to the Public Works Department, levels need to hit 96% to be full. There has been no update on levels since, but residents have been asked to continue conserving water until there is. AFN National Chief Woodhouse Nipinak used National Indigenous People Day to call for action over words. She says it's a day to celebrate, but also a day to hold people in the government accountable. One area she stressed was clean drinking water. While it has seen a basic right across most of the country, Ottawa's most recent legislation stopped short of calling it one for First Nations. Bill C-37 was intended to lay out Canada's path toward any drinking water advisories for First Nations, but it removed language calling a right, prompting many advocates to call it a step backwards. But Woodhouse Nipinak says regardless of that, it's action, not promises, that lead to meaningful reconciliation. Two-thirds of BC Nurses Union had voted to reject a tentative bargaining agreement reached with the province last month. Members have voted more than 98% in favor of taking strike action in the weeks leading up to the tentative deal. It would have come with an enhanced benefits, workplace safety and violent measures, and a pay increase over the standard 12%. But the union says the rejection shows that they care more about their patients than money. They want the staffing, access to resources and support necessary to adequately meet growing patient needs. The Nurses Bargaining Association and Health Employers Association will now return to the table to iron out a new deal. That's your news to the hour. If there's news in your community, contact our news team by emailing news@cfnrfm.ca. In sports, Group I and J teams are in the spotlight today as pool play continues at FIFA World Cup. Later on, France meets Iraq, Senegal faces Norway, and Jordan plays Algeria. Canada will return to the pitch on Wednesday against Switzerland in Vancouver. The Tkachuk brothers are to team up in Florida. The Panthers sent 4 draft picks to Ottawa Senators in exchange for Brady Tkachuk. The brothers have previously played together for the U.S. national team. One of the picks is the 9th overall selection in the NHL draft this weekend. And Toronto will visit Atlanta tonight in one of the 4 games on the WNBA schedule. The Temple will look to rebound after dropping a 25-point decision to the Dream earlier this month. Elsewhere, Chicago will visit Connecticut, Indiana host Phoenix, and Dallas will play at Seattle. Free weather this hour across regions. Connecticut is sunny with 14. Prince Rupert sunny with 13. Terrace and Kitimat sunny with 27. Balki Valley and Leksersik is sunny with 24. Fort Nelson is sunny with 27. Fort St. John sunny with 23. Marble Lake sunny with 25. Allen is sunny with 23. Dees Lake sunny with 24. Laurel Post sunny with 25. Caribou Sun and Tier sunny with 25. Balikula sunny with 28. And Balabala sunny with 23. For your road report for today, across the region, Highway 16, and travel conditions are generally good across the highway from Prince Rupert through Terrace, Smithers, Burns Lake, and Prince George. Watch out for maintenance crews, construction zones, and changing weather conditions, particularly during the early morning and overnight hours. Over to Highway 37 region, a driver should be prepared for remote travel conditions, limited service and wild activity. Carry extra fuel, water, and emergency supplies when traveling north of Kitwanga toward Dees Lake and the Yukon border. Over to Highway 37A region, conditions are generally fair between Mezihana Junction and Stewart. Motorists should remain alert for rockfall and avalanche-prone areas through the Bear Pass and be prepared for rapidly changing mountain weather. Over to Highway 97, travel conditions are good throughout the region, though drivers may encounter construction delays, maintenance work, and wildlife along the route. Slow down in posted work zones and watch out for changing conditions. Over to Highway 20, motorists traveling between Williams Lake and Balikula should be prepared for mountain driving conditions, particularly through the Chilcolin and Heckman Pass areas. Check road conditions before departure. Over to Highway 29, travels is generally good, but drivers should watch out for construction activity, commercial traffic, and wildlife around the route, Chewin, Hudson Hope, and Fort St. John. And finally, on the Nishka Highway, conditions are good between Terrace and the Nass Valley communities. Watch out for wildlife, changing weather, and maintenance activity along the route. As always, check Drive BC before heading out, and that's your report for today.
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Your Nation, your station, CFNR. That was Born in the USA by Bruce Springsteen. Amasa ada amagari silax. Good day and good afternoon. So yesterday was Father's Day as well, man. I definitely had a good day yesterday. I ended up doing absolutely nothing. I have such a busy schedule. Not just because of CFNR. My wife has a full-time job as well. So we are, we're always, you know, at each other's work. So she was with me for NIPD celebrations, and she's also got a bunch of youth that she does with Gizlakta, and yeah, we're quite busy. So yesterday I decided I'm gonna do absolutely nothing, and I watched a bunch of TV and played a bunch of video games, which is always a lot of fun, because I think I always try to do this every Sunday, but it just never works out. Even on my Sundays I'm so busy. So yesterday was, yeah, it was great. I got to play a little bit of the games before, you know, my subscription runs out. I decided I'm not going to pay for it anymore. I'm totally done with the Xbox. So I'm going to try and figure out what else I'm going to be doing with my time and my moolah. We'll be back in just a few moments. I got some more great stuff I want to talk to you in this hour, and I even have some thank you notes for this Monday today. Street Heart. I actually got to see them live in Prince George a few years ago for Caribou Rocks the North. Oh, it was such a fun evening. Plus, it was so warm and hot. And plus, I had the most amazing seat. We had to bring our own lawn chairs. This one's called Without Your Love by Street Heart on CFNR.

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Your Nation, your station, CFNR. That was Rockland Wonderland by Kim Mitchell. All right, it is time for the Chad's Thank You Notes for today, which is inspired by Jimmy Fallon's famous Thank You Notes on The Tonight Show. So I got the music ready. Here we go. Thank you, cooled car seats, for turning every trip into a luxury spa experience instead of the slow roast. I gotta tell you, it was so cool. Thank you, Father's Day, for giving me one more day to do absolutely nothing. Thank you, Toy Story 5, for making grown adults cry during your new movie. Oh, I definitely had a tear. Thank you, Fortnite Spirits, for being like Pokemon. I gotta catch them all. Thank you, Alone on the History Channel, for making me feel like a survival expert from my couch while I snack and watch people build shelters in the wilderness. It's a very addicting show, I gotta tell you. And finally, thank you, air conditioners, for turning at least one room in my house into an icebox. Oh, thank goodness I put that in my room. All right, that was the Chad's Thank You Notes on CFNR. Now let's get back to the music. This one is from Traffic. It's Feeling All Right on CFNR.

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Your Nation, your station, CFNR. That was A Horse with No Name by America. Welcome back to the Afternoon Drive. It is now time for some oddly awesome fun facts. The word Q is pronounced the same way when the last four letters are removed. And it's spelled out Q-U-E-U-E. I have to be honest, I was looking at this word earlier and wondering, how on earth am I going to say this? Screeched is the longest English word with one syllable. Yeah, it has like three E's in it. And the shortest complete sentence in the English word is go. That and no. The word bride comes from an old Proto-Germanic word meaning to cook. I'm pretty sure that definition wouldn't go over too well these days. Sleeping on your stomach can induce weird, scarier, and even sexier dreams. Note, I do not sleep on my stomach all that much. But I can't even remember the last time I even slept on my stomach. And a study found that orcas can learn to speak dolphin. I don't know about you, but this reminds me of Jurassic World when that larger dinosaur somehow knew how to speak to raptors. That was scary. You have to admit, these fun facts were oddly awesome. Let's get back to the music with a classic from the Beatles. Come Together, right now on Your Nation, Your Station, CFNR.

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Your Nation Air Station, CFNR, that was Come and Get Your Love by Redbone. We're going to be getting right back into the music shortly here, but I also wanted to mention that Crabfest is not that far away from now. It is just a few, I think it's after next weekend. It might be 2 weekends from now. But that is super duper exciting. It is going to be a great time. So make sure to keep your ears open to see who won the contest, because we have a couple of them that happened last Friday. And I'm excited to see who won as well. So here is Run Like Hell coming up in just a few moments. We've also got some more great music taking us to the top of the hour. And then we got the news, sports, weather, and the road report at 5 p.m. Here's Run Like Hell by Pink Floyd on CFNR.

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4: Good afternoon, I'm Nathan Jordan with your CFNR News update to 5 o'clock. The first wildfire of note of 2026 has officially been declared, and it's the 704-hectare blaze burning near the village of Lytton, which has prompted the closure of Highway 1 from south of Cache Creek through to Boston Bar, and has also triggered local evacuation alerts and orders. The fire was discovered Friday, June 19th, near Saw Creek, just off Highway 1, and is suspected to be human-caused. It's since burned ground on both sides of Highway 1, with fire crews working to secure the north and south flanks of the fire to stop its spread towards populated areas. The Lytton First Nation and the village of Lytton have each issued evacuation alerts and orders for the areas closest to the fire, with the Siska Indian Band, Scupa Indian Band, and the regional district also issuing further alerts. Those in the region should check with their local authorities for further details on the specifics of each alert. 150 firefighting personnel are on site in Lytton, supported by no less than 10 helicopters, 5 pieces of heavy equipment, and 53 additional personnel assigned specifically to structure protection. Air crews are taking special care to secure the perimeter of local communities, while crews on the ground push a 50-foot control line along the north flank, with a 100-foot control line being established between the Trans-Canada Highway and the Fraser River. The fire is burning vigorously, with the Wildfire Service confirming rank 3 fire behavior at times, and local weather conditions today are hot and dry, with the potential for gusty winds. Earlier today, wildfire officials said they expected a flare-up in fire behavior. We'll keep you updated with the developments, but be sure to check Emergency Info BC and the Wildfire Service website directly for more details and updates anytime. Wildfire crews near Prince Rupert have been dealing with a fire on a forested island off Highway 16 today, which was noticeable from the northeast side of Galloway Rapids Bridge. The small fire was discovered today and is suspected to be human-caused, but it had only burned a fraction of a hectare before a 4-person fire crew was able to get it under control. The Wildfire Service confirmed local crews worked with the Coast Guard to get boat access to the site and assess the situation, and it was declared under control shortly after 3 p.m. RCMP action in Fort St. John last week, in relation to an ongoing drug trafficking investigation, resulted in the discovery of an illicit operation where 3D-printed firearms were being manufactured. A 37-year-old man had been arrested, and 20 3D-printed guns in various stages of assembly had been seized from a private residence on 105th Avenue, with RCMP confirming some of the guns were completed and apparently ready for distribution. The man arrested had been released from RCMP custody with no charges at this time, but the investigation remains ongoing, and RCMP say a report is being prepared for the BC Prosecution Service with a number of serious charge recommendations. The man's identity has not been released. The courts have once again ruled in favor of the Gitignau First Nation over a dispute with Kitsum Kalum First Nation in the ownership of the former Skeena Sawmill's forest license. When the mill went bankrupt in 2023, the province awarded the license to Kitsum Kalum, but Gitignau had also wanted to purchase the license. Initially, the Supreme Court overturned the transfer, saying the Gitignau First Nation was not adequately consulted. The Kitsum Kalum Nation then filed an appeal, which is set to be heard in November. But at the same time, Kitsum Kalum had also sought a stay of execution, which, last week, the court had denied. In the decision, the judge recognized that a stay could have further harmed the Gitignau's constitutional rights to consultation. However, it stopped short of a firm ruling on that, though, as the stay was denied on all grounds. And probable cases of paralytic shellfish poisoning have been reported on Haida Gwaii. The Council of Haida Nation and Northern Health have confirmed the cases are related to the consumption of blue mussels that had been harvested during springtime on the north side of Haida Gwaii. Paralytic shellfish poisoning is a serious and potentially life-threatening reaction of biotoxins accumulated within shellfish that can lead to paralysis and even death. The Haida Council and the Health Authority have now asked the public not to harvest or consume shellfish from areas that have not been tested for biotoxins. And they've urged harvesters to only harvest within areas considered open under the Canadian Shellfish Sanitation Program. Maps of harvest areas